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0: Every Tuesday, 1029 The Buzz is showing off its perfect pair. When you hear two songs in a row by the same band, text TWIN to the Buzz text line. You'll win a gift card to Twin Peaks. You can grab some wings, a sandwich, a quickie lunch combo, or a 29-degree beer, all while enjoying the view.
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Some people paint. Others yell at referees on TV while sitting on the couch in gym shorts. We just do this. 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
1: At one point, we were discussing, it was a hypothetical about, would you get a leg amputated for $10 million? 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

pursuit and fiery auto crashes. Some will die in hot pursuit while sifting through my ashes. Some will fall in love with life and drink it from a fountain that is pouring like an avalanche coming down the mountain.

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7: 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And 102.9 The Buzz on-air personality Andy Heron celebrates 12 years. And when you can't hear him on air on The Buzz, that's because he's on tour with Gin Blossoms playing them drums. 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
6: 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And 102.9 The Buzz on-air personality Andy Herron celebrates 12 years. 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
1: Carter joins us. Hi, Carter. What's the nickname you got but don't want?
2: Everybody at work calls me Dahmer. Like, oh. Jeffrey Dahmer.
1: I figured.
2: Yeah.
3: Yeah, you sound like it.
1: What?
2: Hey. I'm definitely not gay. I don't eat people, but I do have glasses, and I am a little weird.
1: Okay. Carter, I got like the appraisal.
3: Okay.
1: Do you stand in the corner?
2: Standing there.
1: Okay.
2: My hands were behind my back. I got some glasses.
1: So basically,
2: you look like Jeffrey Dahmer, motherfucker.

0: It is Wednesday. Hello. It's the Free Beer and Outwake Show. 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TikTok, Instagram, and Facebook, at FBHW Show. I'm Free Beer, one of the hosts. Yesterday, some of our dudes got haircuts. And now that the oldest ones are well into their teens, the experience as an onlooker reminded me of when you got to that age and then you had all of a sudden somebody cutting your hair who was an attractive member of the gender you were interested in. Uh-huh. And watching the awkward but somewhat charming flirting of the 14-year-old with the older hair cutter who obviously, hopefully, has no interest in the 14 or 15-year-old.
1: Yeah, fingers crossed. Yeah.
0: You know, I mean, probably. I say obviously, and then I think of news stories, and I go, not obvious. Should be obvious.
2: Assuming the person cutting the hair wasn't, like, also 15?
0: No. Yeah. No, no. I mean, you know, in 30 years, if they get together, that's fine. That'll be half plus seven, no problem. But right now, no. Now, the person getting their hair cut, that dude would deny flirting. Just talking.
1: Just a natural flirt.
0: Mm-hmm. Sure. Yes. Sure, but it's fun to see. And man, it took me back when a lot of us would get our hair cut at the same place when I was growing up. And for a time, there was one woman who cut hair. I'd love to see a photo of her now. Because at the time, she was the hottest woman in the world.
3: I bet she isn't.
0: Well, I would like to see a photo of her then. To see, because I think it was more the hottest woman who talks to you and is remotely accessible.
3: Yeah.
0: Right?
3: Right. Sure.
0: Like, not even then, I'm like, she ain't interested in me, but she laughs and flirts.
3: Yeah.
0: You know, and I'm not paying. Mom's paying the tip. Bad news for her. You're probably not getting one. You getting the $7 they have on the sign.
2: She probably had the biggest hair.
3: Then... Oh, almost certainly.
0: Yeah, I mean, it was,
3: probably.
0: Era appropriate.
2: Yep. The largest sweater.
0: Yep.
2: Morning, I'm Steve, and I think our boss tried to shame me yesterday.
0: Ooh.
2: Our boss, Jeff.
3: Yeah.
2: It didn't work.
1: He's good at that.
2: Yeah, but I will not.
0: Really?
1: He shames us all the time.
2: Yeah.
1: He called us fat in that one meeting. Yeah, remember he said we look like Picasso.
0: I counted that more as an insult than shame. But yeah.
3: Sometimes.
2: So yesterday, Nikki from our office sent out an email saying, hey, if anyone's interested, there are tickets available to the Sarah McLachlan show at the venue in town on Friday night.
0: Okay.
2: And I saw that email right when she sent it. I just happened to have my phone open or my computer open. I forget what it was. And I was like, oh, my wife loves Sarah McLachlan. So I quickly sent a text to my wife. I said, hey, just got this email. Do you want to go to the show on Friday? Mm-hmm. You can get a babysitter. She replied back, oh my God, yes, that would be great. Because one, a night out. Two, new venue. Three,
0: free.
2: Artist that she likes.
0: Yeah.
2: Everything works out perfectly.
3: Yeah, it's great.
2: So I said, cool. I emailed Nikki back. I said, we would love a pair of tickets if they're still available. And as I'm clicking send, I realize, oh, I'm reply all guy. Crap.
1: You did.
2: So I replied all. And reply all is, it's okay if it's like, if it's a funny reply or like a witty reply. But I was the problem in that scenario. I just fat fingered it, clicked reply all instead of reply. I'm like, ah, crap. Sent it. Then I was going to send a follow up to say, sorry, didn't mean to reply all, but that just doubles down on my
3: stupidity. Another one I don't need to see.
0: Now you're blocked.
2: So Nikki replied right back. She said, no problem. Got you know, I just transferred you the tickets. All is good. Then our boss, Jeff, he sends an email. He's like, oh, of all the emails to reply all to.
0: Wow.
1: It is a little embarrassing.
3: It's Sarah McLachlan.
2: Yeah, like... It doesn't bother me at all.
0: She started the Lilith tour, Steve.
2: I have no shame at all. I'm like, whatever. She's got the sad dog song, and I'm sure she's got more songs and everything. And, like, it's going to be, like, I just replied back to him. I said, yes, but now all of our office, you know, all four people who work here, know how great of a husband I am because I'm going to this show with my wife.
1: We will not be having more different Friday nights.
2: Really?
1: Because you're going to be singing In the Arms of the Angels.
2: Yeah.
1: And I'm going to be across town at the local like metal festival that goes on every year, Upheaval, and where the headliner is French metal band Gojira.
2: Yeah. Yeah, maybe we can, maybe next week we'll get together and talk about all the things that we had in common on Friday night. Yeah,
1: or maybe
2: night.
1: We swap plus ones for each show.
2: That would be great.
1: That would be amazing.
2: Wait, am I going to Gojira or is Josh coming to Sarah McLachlan?
1: Josh is going to Sarah McLachlan.
2: Okay, that would be sweet. Yeah.
0: Would it?
2: I was like, nice try, Jeff. I'm not embarrassed.
4: You really like songs about arms. Arms of the Angels, Arms Wide Open.
2: Oh, yeah.
3: Yeah, Open Arms. You can't stop talking about that one.
2: Is that my thing?
3: I think it is, yeah. Wow. Songs about arms.
1: They don't call you Sleevy Stevie for nothing.
0: Right?
4: Put that in my name. Okay.
0: Oh, it's practically about arms. It's like for anybody else, it's songs about cleavage.
2: Right, for me, it's just arms.
4: Yeah, next week, songs about arms. Name the tune. Songs about arms. I'm writing it down now.
0: Did we name all three of them already?
2: We have Deca Smash today. What if I beat you to it?
4: Yeah, songs about body parts.
3: Yeah.
4: Go.
3: Yeah.
4: Good morning, I'm Kelly. And any listeners who date somebody who are from another country or whose English is their second language will fully understand what I'm about to say. If you never have, it's really interesting to experience. When you're dating someone who speaks Spanish as their first language, like I am, and English is their second, there's this funny thing they tell you that you start to realize once you learn their language, that you don't really know their personality until you learn that language. Because sarcasm it's the same everywhere, right? But it's said so differently when you're speaking a language that is secondary to you. Because you always have to kind of think through what you're saying, even when you become really comfortable. It's just never the same. So when I went to Spain and got to see my Spanish lover around friends and family and just in his comfort zone, I got to see that side of sarcasm, that fun, like charm too, that's part of his personality and truly like his personality for what it was. And I'd always heard him say, you'll never understand the jokes that I could tell. You'll never understand how funny I actually am.
0: Which sounds like something somebody who's not funny would say.
3: Yeah. Right.
0: It's the same as the person who goes, I have something I could say right now, but I'm not going to. I'm like, then you don't have anything.
4: Yeah. So he would say jokes to me on the phone and I'd be like, wait, I don't get it. And then he would tell me in Spanish and I'd Google translate it and I'd say, oh, so in English we would say it like this. That's why it just sounded funny when you said it, but not like laughing funny. I was just kind of laughing because like, the way you sounded.
0: Yeah. Yeah.
4: And so hearing him in Spain and all of his friends like laughing and stuff. And you could just tell there's a certain level of comfort there. It's just how I am when I speak English. Mm-hmm. And he says stuff to me when we talk and he's like, okay, this is why you do what you do. You're quick or you're witty or like when you say things, the way you say them is very intentional, blah, blah, blah, blah, blah. So to see that with someone finally was really charming. It was cool to see.
0: Like an onion opening up.
4: Yeah, exactly.
0: The blooming onion.
4: Look at all these layers.
2: I sure enjoyed the screenshot that you sent us yesterday.
4: Shut up, your conversation.
0: Oh, yeah. That's what I thought this was going to be about his sense of humor blossoming.
3: We're all learning about it now.
2: In case you missed the show yesterday, Kelly told us about how she went to Paris and
0: Europe to get a poster.
4: Yeah. Oh, cheese, fromage. Yeah. It's all in French.
3: Some of the most beautiful places on earth and got a cheese poster.
2: Mm-hmm. Yeah. So here, I'll let me just crop a little bit first.
0: They were all out of hang in there, kittens.
2: So yeah, you went all the way to Europe to buy a poster that you could have gotten at like Walgreens.
0: probably Hobby Lobby by the looks of it.
4: It is a beautiful poster. So, it cost me €5.
2: A very nice poster of cheese.
4: I got it on the River Seine, right? Is that what it's called?
2: Seine, I believe.
4: Yep, there. Right across the street from Notre Dame.
2: Okay,
4: look at that.
2: So there's a, is this like, yeah, it's just a poster that has all different kinds of cheese. And then you left it in at your lover's house.
4: Yes, I
2: and
4: did.
2: He took a picture and sent it to you and mocked you and said you was going to open a cheese shop.
4: I wrote him back in all caps. I was like, you were going to make fun of me.
3: That's so
4: he was
3: funny.
4: Going to open a cheese shop?
2: With a laughing, crying emoji.
0: That's.
2: I mean, the cheeses look fantastic.
0: It's perfection.
4: I know. And then I told him, I was like, you better frame it and put it on your wall. And he was like, I'd prefer my walls to be plain.
3: Yeah. Yeah, I mean, over that. Yeah. Mm.
4: Shut up, Hot Wings.
0: I thought it was only
3: scroll
0: like,
3: back up a little bit.
0: I thought it was only single dudes in their 30s who decorated with posters.
3: Is the direct translation of that poster of cheeses from France?
4: I think so.
3: I mean, I don't know what Frauendorf means, but I assume it means poster.
4: Frauendorf in French?
3: Farandole de fromages français.
2: Be poster.
4: Oh no, it's a province in France.
0: Mm. Oh, so that's cheeses of a specific French region.
2: Oh boy,
0: worthy of a poster.
2: Oh, I didn't realize that you were playing favorites with the Farandole region.
3: Oh man, I wish I had a cheeses of this county poster.
5: It can also translate to medley, arrangement, or assortment.
4: I'm going to assume that's what it is. So it's a medley of French cheeses.
3: Oh, wow.
4: Oh, yeah. So it's exactly that.
0: Well, or good. Otherwise, be it'd dance. Be stupid.
3: Yeah.
4: A lively traditional chain dance where participants hold hands, forming a winding snake-like line through
0: and
4: the
0: And then
4: streets.
0: Walk into the ocean.
4: The river.
3: The dance of French cheeses.
4: Yeah. You was going to open a cheese shop? Damn it.
2: Because naturally, if you were going to open a cheese shop, you'd just have posters of cheese.
0: First thing you'd get.
3: Yeah. That's what teaches you. It's like cheese shop for dummies.
0: Did Applebee's start with a menu? No, they started with a bent flugelhorn.
3: And a little ground beef.
4: All on the wall.
0: And a dream.
3: Oh, man, that's amazing. That is fantastic stuff.
0: Hey, do you need an airport divorce? You might not think you do, but when you hear about it, you might go, yeah, that does appeal to me. Or maybe there are other sort of selective divorces, happily married, happily coupled up, whatever it might be. We could just separate in this very specific area.
3: Okay.
0: You know, like let's be poster separate or poster divorce. Like you like posters in your rooms and I don't, just as an example, where the two people in the couple might diverge from the same path for a moment.
4: Guys, yes. It's not like waxy, shiny poster board. It's nice. It's nice, like
3: poster
4: card stock stuff
0: on paper.
3: Like poster paper.
0: And is this one of those posters on a canvas, a framed canvas?
4: It's not shiny. It doesn't like reflect black light or have velvet on it or something weird.
0: Did you get it at what you called the Louvre?
4: The Louvre.
5: Did you get it at Spencer's?
4: Yes.
3: Not a bit.
0: All right. We'll talk airport divorce next. It is the Free Beer and Hot Wings Show.
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0: All right, we're not talking full divorce.
1: Okay.
0: More situational. It's called an airport divorce.
2: Okay.
0: It's one of those growing, you know, like there's those, you know, those internet trends where it's like, ah, this is the hot new trend. You're like, who's doing it? I don't know. 8 influencers. But
1: all right.
0: But this is something I've heard about for a while now. The whole concept is you and your significant other, when you travel, you may have different approaches to travel. You know, for example, let's say Steve and Kelly, you're in a different relationship, not a work relationship. Kelly is an arrive at the airport at the last second.
2: Yep, 100%.
0: And Steve is more of a, I'm not going to get there 4 hours early, but I'm going to have enough time that if something goes weird, I can make a plan.
3: I got to make sure that the gate is still there.
0: Yeah. Mm-hmm. Mm-hmm. And so now overall, it's not like we all clash when we fly together because we fly together like a married couple, a married five-uple or whatever you want to call it.
1: Yeah.
0: It works fine, but there are different styles. And with this group, if you want to go off and do your own thing, go off and do your own thing. It's not like,
2: yeah.
0: But when you're with your spouse, your significant other, and you go, hey, see ya in the seat of the plane or at the gate, that might be weird. But some people are saying that's the way to go.
3: So it's called an airport divorce.
0: An airport divorce.
1: Do your
2: see
0: when
2: that?
0: You get to the airport, you separate, go through security. If you happen to go through the security line at the same time near each other, that's fine. And then after, if you want to go and browse through the gift shop to see if you want a t-shirt from your own hometown, knock yourself out.
2: I like this. Having dated somebody, or a couple people actually, who have travel anxiety, whether that's prepping for camping
0: mm-hmm.
2: or for the airport or for a music festival, the people who get really, really panicked and got to get there and got to leave at a specific time, like, and if you start running late, they feel rushed. That really rubs off on people around you.
0: Yes.
2: And I can't stand that. So for me, I'm like, even I've never missed a flight for being late ever, but I don't like to get to an airport 2 hours early. That is just not something I'm going to do unless I'm in a major city flying international. I'm just not.
0: Yeah, then it's different.
2: That.
0: You have to.
2: Right. Because then you do. And I'm not an idiot. But man, the people who no matter what have to get there hours beforehand and then they panic the whole time and they're waiting. And then the moment they start calling up gates, you got to get up and stand and wait in line. It's like I'm literally going to sit until the last person gets on the plane and then I'm going to get on there.
0: Yeah.
2: Unless I travel with you guys.
0: But if you're somebody else that has that anxiety, that would drive them bonkers.
2: Oh, absolutely.
3: Mm-hmm. I think my wife would airport divorce me.
0: Oh, I mean, you practically abandoned her on the runway that one time when you're like, hey, see ya. And then we're like, hey, yeah, do you need did. Help with your mm-hmm. stuff, Annette?
3: Yeah.
1: Yeah. You know?
0: But yeah, I think she would.
3: Yeah, she definitely would.
0: And then happily reunite with you.
3: We just traveled last week. And I don't know, I guess because we travel a lot for the show, so we kind of have our routines.
0: Mm-hmm. Mm-hmm.
3: So I know, yeah, when they start making the announcement, okay, I'm going to put my stuff away. But she's a lot more laid back. She would be just like you, Kelly. Last one on the plane. And I'm like, no, I want to be on the plane, not first, but I want to be on the plane at the appropriate time because I want to make sure that I get my spot in the overhead bin.
2: Yeah.
3: So I don't have to sit there with my bag at my feet for the next 2 hours. And she's just like, nope, nope, nope.
0: Don't care.
3: Don't care.
2: I'd airport divorce you just because you put your book bag up in the overhead thing. You're not mm-hmm. supposed to do that. That ain't allowed.
3: If there's room, though.
2: Yeah. If there's room, I'm cool with it. But anytime I see a book bag and it's in the space and the overhead compartment above my seat, I'm like, whose book bag is this?
1: It's perfectly allowed. Why are you more special than me? Because you packed a bigger bag.
2: Because that's where suitcases go. And they always tell you your book bag goes underneath the seat in front of you. That's what the flight attendant, that's what the airport waitresses say, airplane waitresses.
0: The flight nurse?
2: Flight attendants. Yeah. There
1: yeah.
2: it is.
1: Yeah.
3: Yeah, yeah, yeah, they do say that. But
1: if you have two bags... But I don't have two bags. I have one bag, and it's smaller. Sorry, you can't pack lighter.
3: Right, because you're allowed a carry-on and a personal item.
2: Yeah, and your personal item goes under the seat in front of you.
3: And I always just bring a personal item.
2: Yeah.
3: So it could just take
1: I bring
3: space.
1: A carry-on. It's shaped like a backpack.
2: Yeah.
0: Yeah.
1: Yeah, it's just a small carry-on.
2: Mm-hmm. Yeah, if there's
1: and
2: space
1: no
2: for
1: personal
2: it.
1: Item.
2: Fine, but
4: I feel like every airport I show up to is an opportunity for an airport divorce with Josh because... We've flown together twice, and I've only utilized my TSA pre-check one time because he doesn't have it, so I feel bad. And the first time when we all went to Nashville, it was his first time flying in, like, over 10 years. So I was like, oh, I should probably go with him, shouldn't I? But then...
3: so it doesn't get lost.
4: When we got stuck in Newark.
0: I mean, TSA's a one-way trip.
4: It is.
0: They're not going to route you out into the shredding room or something.
4: I didn't know what kind of traveler he was. I didn't know if he was going to crap his pants and freak out in the middle of it.
3: That like Josh is just somehow going to end up on a conveyor belt that goes yeah. right into a meat grinder. And he's just standing there like...
1: He's sitting there with all those chickens with no beaks.
0: Even worse, it's like a James Bond trap. It's a laser going towards his crotch on a slow conveyor.
3: He's like, man, they've really changed this in the last 10 years.
0: Boy, ever since 9/11.
4: Yeah, when we were leaving Newark, we were just trying to find like the security line, and he ended up getting stopped by one of the people who work with Clear to get you signed up for the thing that like scans your retinas and whatnot.
2: Yeah, give us your DNA so you can get 5 minutes extra.
4: Like the dude tries to stop us, and he stops to talk to him, and I was like, dude, you don't have pre-check. This line's super long. We gotta go. Yeah. I was like, don't stop and talk to him. And the guy was just like, no, I'm just trying to help you. And I'm like, bro. No.
0: He's trying to sell you.
4: Yeah, he's trying to sell you. Exactly. So then Josh is like, well, I mean, we are in a hurry. Maybe I'll sign up for it. Does this work? And his ID had expired the day before because it was his birthday.
0: Oh, Jesus.
4: So he just had the paper one, which you can fly with for up to like 2 years. But they still were like, he was like, oh, I can't do Clear with that. And I was like, exactly, let's go. And then they funnel us through somewhere else that I'm like, crap, now you're in the TSA pre-check line. But then they opened this rope up and they were just like, now you're both in regular security. And I was like, I don't know anymore. I hate this place. Let's just get on the plane.
0: Newark's a bad test.
4: I hate it.
2: Yeah. Also, TSA is like $50 every 5 years.
4: He's getting it next year.
2: Okay, it's easy.
0: Oh, he's got it budgeted for 2027?
4: Yes, he does.
1: Come to get it now.
0: Good for him. I'm glad he's going to come into some money. Is he expecting someone to die?
1: You got to save up.
0: Are you getting him TSA pre-check for Christmas?
4: I think I am. We're not flying again until next year.
0: I feel bad when Kayla and I flew because I had pre-check and she didn't for most of the last 6 years. She's got it now. But every time we flew, I'm like, see ya.
3: See you on the other side.
0: You want anything from like the Sky Club? I'll bring it down to you.
3: I'll be at Nuts on Clark if you need me.
1: I could never do that.
3: Oh, I did
1: also,
3: that.
1: I would feel...
0: she's a strong, independent
1: also,
0: woman.
1: Also, I would, if I'm traveling with somebody, I would get anxiety not knowing where they were.
4: Yeah.
1: Like, I'm not particularly anxious at this point because we have flown so many times, but I would be like, are they okay? Are they going to make it?
0: Who are the idiots you guys are marrying and dating? What is going on?
1: To me,
0: can't handle going in a line through a place where people tell you where to go?
1: To me, if you arrive to the airport in the same car, you're joined.
4: Yes.
3: Oh, okay. Just go in separate cars then.
1: Yeah. if you get there, well, you can't time it out then.
3: Yeah.
1: Yeah, I mean, then it's totally different.
3: Like either that or
0: you... Do you use the family bathrooms so you can't separate to go in your gender bathrooms?
1: That's idiotic.
0: No, you're joined together. You got to be together every second.
1: But you wait for them. Like even when we travel together, if one of us generally, we wait for the person to get done and then we walk together.
3: True. Not if we're running late.
1: Then you should have planned ahead about how much liquid you were drinking before the last flight. That's on you. I haven't flown anywhere with my girlfriend yet. But I can't imagine. Well, the good thing is she doesn't travel hardly ever. So it would be very easy for me just to go, just do what I do.
0: To bully her?
4: Yeah.
1: Kind of.
0: Yeah.
1: But I think in that case, she would be okay with it. That.
3: Don't let her and Josh get together.
1: She's an anxious traveler, so I think she would be okay just...
0: Yeah, we got to the airport an hour early, and then they ended up on a hot air balloon. It's just going up and down. It's not even going anywhere.
4: He's not an anxious traveler, and I'm not either, but he makes me an anxious traveler because this man... I love him so much.
0: That makes it sound like you're an anxious traveler, by the way.
4: No, I'm not. But he did make me an anxious traveler the day we were leaving Newark because that whole trip on Cape Cod, this man made me like 2 minutes late to everything. Like, I hate being the last person that shows up when we're all getting ready to leave for a show.
0: Normally, you're late on your own.
4: Yeah, exactly.
1: Yeah.
4: I'm either going to be 20 minutes late or just like 2 minutes. But I hate being the last person to show up like when we're leaving for a morning show or a night show because I'm just like, oh, everyone's been waiting for me.
1: Or to get a ride from the airport.
4: Yes. But Yeah, every time I would walk out, I would get my hand on the doorknob, and then he'd be like, oh, I got to pee. And I'm like, I'm going.
3: Yeah, the one.
4: Meet me in the lobby.
3: Dude, that was great. You showed up, you're like, yeah, he had to pee.
2: When we were, okay, so and then when we left Cape Cod, we our flights were so delayed, we ended up stuck in Newark for a night. And when we got off the plane, I felt really bad because it's Josh's birthday. So I was like, I'm just going to handle these phone calls. Mate and Josh can go get a beer if they want or just stand. And like, you can just huff and puff it out, like, because it was kind of a long day.
4: Yeah.
2: So I get the hotel rooms and then we ask like, hey, tomorrow morning, what time does the airport shuttle leave? And they're like, every 30 minutes. So with our flight, we needed to be up and at that airport shuttle 7 a.m. And so I texted Maitland. I was like, hey, I'm getting down to the airport shuttle. And then I was like, I think it's like 2 minutes till seven. There's literally two spots left. And Maitland's like, I'm trying to get out the door, Kelly. I'm trying. And I was like, it's all good. There's two spots left. I told the guy, y'all be down in a couple minutes. No biggie. And then this big ass man with like 30 suitcases comes around the corner. And I was like, there's no way this guy is getting into this airport shuttle. He's going to check in. He looks like he needs a hotel
3: room.
2: He's
3: like Johnny Business Traveler with all of his samples.
2: I kid you not. He turns the corner as Mate and Josh. I can see them through the glass double doors walking.
0: No.
2: And I'm like, oh, no, this man is coming towards the shuttle.
0: He is determined.
2: Him and his suitcases take all the last spots. And then the guy's like, hey, we'll be back in 30 minutes.
4: Yep.
2: I was like, sorry, Mate. Sorry, Josh. I am actually going to go to the airport.
0: Hell yeah.
4: Yeah.
0: Yeah.
2: It was kind of one of those, this is pushing it a little bit. But y'all made it. No,
4: but yeah, but
0: here's a question. Are we more likely to hang together and be all for one and one for all on the way there or on the way home?
4: On the way there.
2: On the way there.
3: On the way there.
0: On the way home is where the lawlessness really kicks.
1: Yeah, we live in different homes. I just want to get to mine.
2: Yeah. Well, y'all have kids to get back to. I'm not running to catch a flight on the way home.
0: One of the trips this summer, we were getting back and I said, hey, I got to hit the head. Don't feel like you're going to wait for me. And Steve said, I'm not even going to wait for you at the end of the jetway. Yeah. And I went, true. Good point. Get out of here.
1: Yeah.
3: Yeah. On the way back.
1: Exactly. Yeah. You guys are waiting for a bag. Me not. Goal. Yep. Bye bye.
0: Yeah. I would feel weird if you were like, want me to hang out with you? No, get out of here. I'd feel guilty.
1: Yeah. Cause by that point, I'm comfortable that you're close enough to home that I don't have to worry for you.
0: Yeah. You live here. I'm leaving.
1: Yeah.
3: The good thing is, we're lucky because typically by the time you get to baggage claim here at our local airport,
0: pretty good.
3: The bags are already there.
0: Not like some of the bigger airports where it's like, well, I guess I better sit down for 45 minutes.
3: We got back late on Sunday night. I think we got back at like 10:15 or 10:30 or so. So, and we had parked in the like far away lot where you had to take the shuttle to it
0: because
3: we were parked there for like a week. So it saved us probably $150 parking there. And so we had this whole plan. We're like, all right, when we get off the plane, I'm going to run and hop on the shuttle and swing around and pick you guys up as you grab the bags. And it turned out our bag was already on the carousel. So we're like, oh, perfect. Grab the bag. Hop on the shuttle. Kids are there. They're all tired and everything. We get halfway to the parking lot and I realize, oh, cool. Well, we left the booster seats on the carousel.
0: Oh,
3: We ended up having to double back. Oh, what a pain.
0: Was there a small part of you that's like, we could buy new booster seats?
3: Oh, yeah. I had already felt like
0: that. Chris thought.
3: Okay, when I leave work tomorrow, I could just go back to the airport. I'm like, no, you're here. It's going to take 2 minutes.
0: I'm a sucker for the I can do it tomorrow.
1: I'm pretty sure the styrofoam in those expires at some point.
3: Yeah, exactly.
1: That's old plastic.
0: All right. On the way, Dumber Than the Show Trivia Revisited. 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
2: Wait.
0: Because I like aquariums.
2: Yeah. There's a manatee named Greg out there.
1: Yeah, and I know how much you hate being hit by boat propellers.
0: I do. I hate that. I don't like scars on my back.
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1: Do you think he's shacked up with a young manatee?
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0: It is time to play Dumber Than the Show Trivia. Today's contestant is Pat, listening on 106.3 The Bone in Portland, Maine. Hi, Pat. How are you?
1: Good. How are you?
0: Very good. What's the best thing that happened to you in the last month?
1: Oh, last month. Daughter graduated from high school. That was a big one. Pretty good.
0: Does she have plans?
1: Yeah, she's going to Chicago, Loyola.
0: Nice. So she's smart.
1: Yeah, she's pretty good.
0: Pretty good.
1: Pretty smart.
0: Pat, are you smart, at least, or good at trivia?
1: Oh, I don't know. I was asked what a hobby was on the screening, and it took me about 10 seconds to figure something out. So
0: not a great time.
1: I did hit the Wordle today in first guess. So I'm feeling good today.
0: All right. So. You got to decide who you're going to play. You can play me for 600, Hot Wings for 1800, Kelly for 200, or Maitland for 300.
1: I'll go with Hot Wings for 1800.
0: That's a good sign.
2: Okay.
0: If you didn't, I would have questioned your intelligence further. All right. You and Hot Wings will have the same five questions from Steve. Whichever of you gets the most right wins. If there is a tie, low time is the deciding factor, but neither of you can go over 90 seconds. That's the maximum. You can each pass on questions the first time through. Hot Wings will not be able to hear your turn. Pat, any questions?
1: Nope.
0: All right.
3: Pat, do you have a trivia specialty, like a topic that you're good at?
1: Oh, not really. I'm like a sixth man on the trivia team. Usually I'll have one thing that I'll know that no one else will.
3: Okay.
1: And then most of the time I don't. So not real good. Maybe math and science.
3: Okay.
1: Stuff.
3: All right, Pat, are you ready to play?
1: I'm ready.
3: All right. Your shot at $1,800 on Dumber Than the Show Trivia begins in 3, 2, 1. What sport is Dr. James Naismith credited with inventing in 1891?
1: Basketball.
3: When used as a verb, the name of what vital organ becomes a word meaning to tolerate?
1: Pass.
3: What state's license plate features the motto, the first state?
1: Delaware.
3: Shelton Jackson Lee is better known by what first name?
1: Can you repeat that, please?
3: Shelton Jackson Lee is better known by what first name?
1: Bruce.
3: What stadium was known as the house that Ruth built?
1: Yankee Stadium.
3: When used as a verb, the name of what vital organ becomes a word meaning to tolerate?
1: That.
3: Time. What was your answer for that one?
1: That. Your stomach, that.
0: Your gut.
3: Gotcha. All right. Pat, how do you think you did?
1: I don't know. Is that right, maybe?
3: All right. Let's put you back on hold, and we'll call Hot Wings in here. Hot Wings makes his way in. Big B cup in hand.
2: Yeah, it is.
3: How was your time in the hallway, Hot Wings?
2: Good. Air conditioner kicked on. Made kind of a weird noise, I thought, but that's not my problem.
3: Are you ready to defend your 1,800 bucks?
2: Steve, I'm as ready as I'll ever be.
3: Hot Wings, your turn on Dumber Than the Show Trivia begins in 3.

0: Shelton Jackson Lee is better known by what first name?
1: Shelley.
0: Time. How do you think you did?
1: I mean, I didn't get that one right, but the other ones I feel okay about.
0: All right. We're going to bring Pat back in here. I'm going to score this game. Welcome back, Pat.
2: Thank you.
0: Question number one. What sport is Dr. James Naismith credited with inventing in 1891? Both of you, I think, tried to answer this before I even finished the question. You were both correct when you said basketball. Dr. James Naismith invented the game of basketball. Tied at one. What state's license plates feature the motto, "The First State"? Pat said, Delaware. Hot Wings thought about it for a minute and said, Delaware! Delaware is correct. Tied at two.
1: Yeah, because their license plates only have like three digits.
0: Because there's like eight people in the state.
1: Yeah, there's very few people, so they all spell like cat or bad.
0: Tied at two. What stadium was known as the house that Ruth built? Pat quickly said Yankee Stadium. Hot Wings said Yankee Stadium. Yankee Stadium is correct. Technically, the original Yankee Stadium, known as the house that Ruth built. I don't know if that nickname transferred over to the new one, but it doesn't matter. You guys both got it right.
1: Okay.
0: Tied at three. Question number four. Shelton Jackson Lee is better known by what first name? Pat thought about it for a minute, and he said, Bruce? Hot Wings passed and then said, Shelley. Those are both incorrect. Shelton Jackson Lee is the given first name of Spike Lee.
1: Oh, okay. Oh, my gosh.
0: Director, producer, Spike Lee. We are tied at three going into the final question.
1: Okay.
0: You guys have different answers. One of you gets it right, you are the winner.
2: When you isn't it the same? I clarified mine. Does that count?
3: Why don't we go ahead and do this our way?
2: Sorry.
0: When used as a verb, the name of what vital organ becomes a word meaning to tolerate? Pat passed. When we came back to it, he said gut. Hot Wings did not pass and quickly said stomach. The correct answer is stomach, and Hot Wings wins 4-3.
3: Hot Wings, congratulations.
1: Thank you.
3: Pat, that one is painful. You did clarify, but not till after the timer when we said, what was the answer you gave? And you said gut, you know, like stomach. And when you said stomach, that's the first time I realized what the answer was, and I almost went, oh, no!
2: It's definitely turning right now, so
3: I bet it is.
2: Did he tell me you beat me on time? At least
4: he did.
3: Okay, so the result not changed.
1: Okay, good.
2: I thought I had Bruce for a second though, but anyway. Thank you,
3: Pat. Thank you, bud.
2: Good game.
3: There you go. We'll play again later on today. Maybe today's the day you are a champion.
1: Maybe
3: thousands of places on the internet have a file with your name on it. Your home address, your cell number, your email address. 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
3: Millie Bobby Brown from Stranger Things, now of marriage to Jake Bon Jovi. And in the third installment of Enola Holmes on Netflix, did an interview with her co-star where they both

0: did a lie detector and they were trying to get each other with questions.
1: Okay.
0: And some people think she got. 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
10: 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And 102.9 The Buzz on-air personality Andy Heron celebrates 12 years. 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
1: How many Earths would fit into Jupiter? 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
2: Yes. Because
3: I'm trying to think if you're being tricky and if it's like smaller than Earth.
4: If Jupiter is smaller than Earth?
3: I'm going to guess not based on that.
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1: 400.
4: Kelly.
2: I'm going to keep 25.
4: Alec, 10,000. Maitland.
3: Three.
4: It turns out 1,321 Earths can fit in Jupiter. Steve is the closest.
5: All right.
4: That gets the point.
5: So not three?
4: No.

0: 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And that is not the most fun for people. People are starting to send us the words in the ads because they are memorizing them.
1: Well, good. Buy it. Whatever it is that we're advertising.
0: But yes, we are aware. And we'll see what happens.
1: Serious about that product and or service.
0: I guess so. 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Do I have the copy ready? Yeah. Of course I do. Speeding while driving gives you less time to react. Another car could turn out in front of you. Pedestrian could be walking their dog. Follow the speed limit to keep them safe. Speeding catches up with you. 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Millie Bobby Brown. She and her co-star, Louis
1: Partridge.
0: Thank you. Because that last name wasn't happening. We're promoting Enola Holmes 3, the film series they've done on Netflix. And they did an interview where it's The Lie Detector, and they have a person there. It's from one of the magazines, I think.
2: It's
1: Vanity Fair.
0: Vanity Fair. And so they have a lie detector and a lie detector specialist who can
3: read it. Lie detectorologist.
0: Is that what it is?
1: Yep. Yeah.
0: That sound right? And then they ask each other questions, and they've prepared the questions, or they've been prepared for them. But they both asked sort of gotcha questions at different points to try to make the other person uncomfortable. And then the person there manning the lie detector says, that's the truth. And this is a part where Millie Bobby Brown, who's married to Jake Bon Jovi, have a baby, and people like to mind their business for them. They have a lot of animals. Like, I think she maybe says it in the clip, like 60 dogs or 60 pets
2: they have
0: on
2: a
0: their farm.
2: Because she's going, I think she's in school to be a vet tech, too.
0: Is that right?
2: Mm-hmm.
0: Well, she suffers a little bit of good old-fashioned cognitive dissonance here.
4: You have a farm with 60 animals. Are you a good animal mother?
5: Yes.
4: Do you have favorites?
5: Yes.
4: Do you eat any animals that you also look after?
5: Never.
4: I don't mean the exact animals. I mean, would you raise a lamb but then go and have a rack of lamb for dinner?
5: There are certain animals I don't eat.
4: That wasn't the question.
5: So is it specifically a lamb?
4: Is there an animal that you rear that you would also eat at a restaurant?
5: Some of my animals I wouldn't eat. I eat chicken.
4: Do you have chicken?
5: I do have chickens.
4: So, okay, the answer is yes.
5: Yep, I wouldn't eat, like, sheep or horse. Okay. Do you know what I mean? Or a pony.
4: That is truthful.
5: Thank you.
3: He's like, but... I wouldn't eat a pony.
1: Yeah, she was really adding a lot more to what that question was.
0: But a lot of people are making a big deal about she obviously is torn on that.
2: Yeah.
0: And yeah, a lot of us are.
3: Everybody is.
0: Like when you see that, you know, that the best ad PETA's ever done, all their BS is dumb. But the one print ad that always gets me is it's a bunch of animals in a line. And then they say, where do you draw the line? And the line is dotted in there where we all draw it. We'll eat pig and chicken and
2: cow.
0: And maybe sheep, maybe a couple other things. But then after that, it's cat, horse, dog.
3: It's different.
1: Well, and yeah, because we're not used to it.
3: Yeah.
1: I'll make no apologize for eating kitty.
0: But in, in other countries, those other things are eaten without a second thought.
1: Nom, nom.
0: Indeed. Eat what you want.
1: Yeah.
0: Or don't.
1: Yeah.
0: That's up to you.
1: I have a cat. He's not offended.
0: But yeah, like the doc told me I should be vegan. And I'm like, yeah, that'd be great. Not happening.
3: No.
0: Right? Like I would have been, if it was up to me and I could just wave a magic wand, I'd have been vegan a long time ago because animals seem nice and I don't like the conditions they're grown in. But I sure like the protein.
1: Yeah. You show me a salad that has a consistency of a steak that doesn't have bacteria in it. And I'll eat that all day long.
0: Yeah. Yeah. There you go. All right. This news anchor, you may recognize them. National news reporter and anchor Matt Gutman, I believe is his name, was revealing yesterday or the last couple days about how he nearly lost all of his life savings.
6: Got a call about an hour ago from someone claiming to be from fraud protection at my bank. And they said, listen, we suspect that people are trying to illegally withdraw money from your account. And then she said, what we need you to do in order to intercept these fraudsters is to go into the bank and withdraw everything from your bank account, take it with you so you have it in cash, and that'll trigger the fraudsters into action. That's how we'll be able to catch them. Now, the most scary and the dangerous part is that I would have been walking around with thousands of dollars in cash, and then they either rob your car or they rob you.
0: Wow.
3: Like, I mean, it has to work sometimes because they wouldn't do it if it didn't work.
0: I can't imagine the bank wouldn't. I mean, when you got there, wouldn't they immediately figure that out? Like,
3: they would.
0: Yes, there are scammers trying to get all my money.
1: Yeah, and if, well, it's certainly depending on what your life savings are. If your life savings are $1,000, the bank probably wouldn't notice. Like, mm-hmm. if you go, I'm going to take it all out so I can buy a car or whatever.
0: Yeah.
1: But yeah, if you have, I don't know, $300,000 in the bank, you're like, hello, good sir, can I get all of my money? Yeah, that might raise a red flag. Yeah.
3: Typically, the authorities don't involve the victim in trying to catch the thief.
1: Not, you know? Not usually.
3: They don't use you as like a pawn in their little game.
0: Not the first time they talk to you.
1: Unless they're trying to get a serial killer and it's a movie.
3: Mm-hmm. Right.
1: And they're like, we need to use you for bait.
0: Yeah, sit on the bench.
1: Mm-hmm.
0: Malin, this part's just for you. Do you know Nickelback has a new album coming out?
2: I do.
0: Have you heard the new single?
2: Little bit of it.
0: Little bit.
2: Little bit.
0: What do you think?
2: It rips.
0: It does rip. That is generally the opinion from people. Okay. People are loving it. Here it is.

0: A little more scream singy than what we've heard from them in the past.
1: Yeah.
2: A little bit.
0: They have John 5 on guitar as a special guest. John 5's played with David Lee Roth, Marilyn Manson, yeah. Rob Zombie, Motley Crue, and more.
1: Yeah, John 5's good.
0: New album, Everything Under the Sun, comes out October 30th.
2: Which means they're going to tour next summer, I hope. That's not official, but...
0: I mean, typically, right?
2: It'll be like my fourth or fifth time seeing them.
3: I want to go see them live. I got to stop making fun of them.
2: they're so good live. They put on such a good show.
0: I'm sure they do. I mean, I'm surprised you've only seen 30 years of success by sucking.
2: Right.
0: Unless you're Kiss.
2: That's kind of like when... When interviewers ask them, like, how do you feel about all, like, the internet turning against you and all the unnecessary hate you get? And Chad Kroeger's just like, we still sell out arenas, so it doesn't really affect me too much.
0: Mm-hmm. If you've been around long enough, people will find reasons to hate you.
2: Yeah, exactly.
0: That's actually...
4: Yeah, they're doing all right.
0: Yeah.
4: I keep... Every now and then that video pops up for me. I think they were in Portugal, maybe. This is like 15 years ago or 20 years ago.
1: Too, yeah.
4: And they're out on stage, and I think that they were one of a bunch of acts. I think it was kind of like a festival type thing. And I don't think they were the headliner, but they were pretty close. Maybe the opener for the headliner, but after a full day of bands, and they're out on stage and they finish a song, and there's not really a big reaction, like not the, yeah.
0: Yeah.
4: But Chad Kroeger just gets hit in the head with a bottle.
0: Oh.
4: And he just turns and he says, like, do we have any Nickelback fans here tonight? And there's not really a, not a big cheer or anything. And he's like, this can go two ways. We can stay here and play, or we can leave. And then he gets like hit with another bottle. And
2: oh,
4: he's like,
2: yeah.
4: All right, see ya. Duh. Gives the crowd the finger. The whole band just walks off stage.
0: That's fair.
2: Mm-hmm.
4: Yeah, absolutely.
0: That's fair. I mean, it sucks for anybody who was in the audience who wanted to see them.
4: Mm-hmm. Didn't seem like they had a big crowd there.
0: But I think the second bottle is a good time to hit the road.
3: Yeah, even if people were cheering and so excited, people start throwing stuff. If I'm on stage, I'm not staying on stage.
0: Mm-mm. No.
3: No way.
0: Alex almost got killed by a full Pepsi bottle at a Five Finger Death Punch concert at Bridgestone.
1: I sure did.
0: They told us before we went out, they said, they're going to throw stuff at you. And we said, why? And they go, because you're not the band.
1: Yeah, you're really, because they're really rowdy and you're not Five Finger Death Punch.
0: And you know, they said, don't take it personal. It's a good thing they said that, because I'd have been like, everybody hates us.
1: It was one of my finest cat-like reflex moves, honestly.
0: You did. You dodged that thing.
4: I'm sorry. Yeah.
0: It's coming in hot.
4: If somebody intentionally throws something at me, I'm going to take it personally.
0: Hard not to,
4: you
0: right?
4: You can't just say, don't take it personally. No, I'm going to.
1: Yeah, yeah. I mean, it's my person.
0: Mm-hmm. Yeah. Remember the bird kid? Went viral about a month and a half ago.
4: Yes.
0: Maybe a month ago at like the school talent show where he was doing all the bird impressions.
2: Hell yes. Yeah.
0: He didn't get to use all of them. He didn't get all of them.
1: Yeah, really?
0: Lots of other. I don't think there's an end. I think you find the number of birds that exist on Earth, and that's the number of birds he can do the bird call
4: Look
0: for.
4: Look at his bird shirt.
3: Wait until he gets to the crow. Just
0: the crow
3: wait.
0: Is magic.
3: It's so strong. All right, they're so good.
4: So he's back for round two?
0: He's doing requests now.
5: This is Bird Request Part 2.
3: I love autism.
5: And let's get started.
0: His is so powerful.
3: Out. Oh, yeah. And I mean, he's one of those kids.
0: Awesome.
3: Like when you meet somebody who has autism and they're insanely good at a piano, or they can like learn any language in 10 seconds, or they can figure out math.
0: Laser focused.
3: Yes. And his is so incredible. I'm like, I wish I understood how the brain works like this.
0: Mm-hmm. Yeah.
3: I wish I had something where I'm like this good. Damn it.
5: First we get the barn owl. Next the ring-necked dove.
0: By the way, these could all be made up and I wouldn't know it.
3: Right.
0: I mean, than the main ones, like, oh, a dove. But there's one coming up maybe next where I'm like, that's not real. Probably is.
3: No, I have a bird app where you can let it listen, like how
0: Did you test him?
3: Like the Shazam listens for songs.
0: Yeah.
3: So my girlfriend was with me. I was like, hey, bust out your bird app. She's the one who showed it to me. I was like, I got to play this for you. And it's did it by all of them.
0: Oh, that's awesome. Even better.
3: Yeah.
5: Next, the American woodcock. Meep. Meep.
0: That's the one. I'm like, he's lying.
5: And you know, there's two different species of crows in the United States. The fish crow and the American crow. The fish crow is what I'm going to do first.
0: Whoa. Spot on.
5: Then the American crow.
4: Ha! Ha! Ha! Ha! Ha! I love how his impressions are like full body too.
0: They're physical.
4: Like,
0: yeah,
4: he kind of like, you know, he like bends over, he breathes in a certain way.
0: He's got like the world's strongest diaphragm.
1: Does. And I never knew that those were two different crow noises. I thought it was just one crow made two noises.
0: Me too.
3: And you can see his facial expression as his brain's resetting for each one.
0: Yeah,
3: too.
0: His eyes sort of move to the side. It's fascinating.
3: It is.
1: It's like he's Rolodexing.
3: God, just show me your brain.
0: Mm-hmm. Yeah.
1: Yeah.
5: When they're going to come to. Then Atlantic. Atlantic puffin.
4: Oh. What was that? Atlantic puffin?
2: Uh-huh. Yeah, those ones you see in Portland, Maine.
1: Yeah, they're all over.
5: Next, the purple martin.
4: That is amazing.
0: Watching him do it, you're like, that sound's not coming out of him. I know it is.
2: So crazy.
1: Yeah.
5: Whippoorwill.
1: Crazy.
5: And keep up the requests, guys. And also, I want to say thank you to Bird Collective for for sending that box to me. Well, bye.
2: He's so sweet.
0: He's very charming.
3: Oh my
0: He's
3: God.
0: Very charming. Like if Letterman were on, this is in the 80s or 90s pre-internet, he'd have been on a huge star on like Stupid Human Tricks. And he'd have been on the Today Show and everything else.
2: He'd be a regular feature on Ellen.
0: Yes.
4: Mm-hmm. Yeah.
0: Absolutely.
2: For sure.
0: Mm. Deca Smash on the way. Do you have a theme today? I know there was a lot of theme talk.
4: Oh, yeah.
0: Yeah? This is the one that we talked about?
4: Yeah.
0: Okay. You don't want me to say it?
4: You can.
0: Nah. I like when people guess it.
1: Yeah, it's fun. I think this one's trying to figure it out.
0: This one might be tricky. Oh, no? Easy?
4: No. Pretty easy.
0: All right. Deca Smash is next. Identify an artist and title of a song from the mix of 10, and you get a lucky idiot account. We'll do it next. It is the Free Beer and Hot Wings Show.
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1: In a little more than an hour, Dumber Than the Show trivia, where you could win up to $600. Kelly's on questions today. Halfway through the year, not really trivia contest in the final hour today, but we're going to look back at stories that happened in the first half of the year that I bet a lot of us have already forgotten.
4: Okay, oh, probably. Definitely. I forget everything now.
1: Pop culture, news stories, things that happened, that kind of thing. I know when I was skimming through it, I'm like, what? That? Oh, yeah, that was a big deal to us for a minute, but not now.
4: Mm-hmm.
1: Right now is Deca Smash.
5: 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This is
1: or
5: one
1: just
5: of them.
1: One song. I broke that streak too today. Great.
3: Nice job, buddy. All right, Deca Smash. We play 10 songs all at once. They may have a theme. They may not. This one does have a theme. And all you have to do is pick out one of the songs from the musical soup, as Free Beer usually calls it.
1: Mm-hmm.
3: You'll win a fancy Lucky Idiot account to freebeerandhotwings.com. Are you guys ready to hear Deca Smash?
1: Yes. I am.
3: The thing that I like about it is when a song has a very low intro.
1: Slow build.
3: And then it's maybe 10 or 15 seconds in that it really hits.
1: Mm-hmm.
3: And I think, let's see, 1, 2, 3, at least 4 of these songs have that.
1: That seems hard.
3: Boy. You guys ready for Deca Smash?
2: Ready.
3: Yes, here we go.
4: Okay, well, that's a one fever of dream. Pretty easy.
3: Mm-hmm. Really jumped out at you?
4: A little bit. Okay, a little bit. Yeah. Mm-hmm.
3: Would you like to hear it again?
1: I guess so.
3: All right.
4: Oh yeah,
3: strong from the top or
1: sure.
4: Got two or three of them. Free Beer, you may be deaf in your left ear.
2: Yeah, there's one that you should definitely like, get. Yeah.
4: I mean, of all the songs and all the people in the room.
1: Play it again.
4: It's a mirror. Yeah, take the right one off altogether.
2: Oh, yeah.
1: Wow. Yeah. I got it now.
4: Yeah.
1: Nope. No, before that, no.
4: Which
1: now it stands out wildly.
4: That's amazing. Which is crazy.
3: Wow.
4: I need that ear checked.
3: Yeah.
5: Pretty strong right. Trumpet.
3: pretty. Trademark song.
1: Yeah. Jimmy in Green Bay. Hi, Jimmy. Can you name one of those artists and songs?
6: Hey, did I hear Johnny Cash, Ring of Fire?
1: Yeah, we all did.
4: How'd you hear that?
6: Dead giveaway.
1: Yeah, bud.

0: JC and the boys?
1: JC and the boys, as he's known, yes.
2: Yeah.
0: Well, the Tennessee too. Sure it is.
1: That brings us to Nano Smash.
2: Nano Smash.
0: Okay. There's that one. 1-800-947-3979. Let's see. Bob is in Jackson, Michigan. Hi, Bob.
3: Bob? I heard exactly what everybody else heard.
0: Okay, say so, one of them then.
2: Okay.
3: We'll try Metallica, Enter Sandman.
1: Sorry, Bob.
0: No, Bob. Thank you.
2: I think I know the theme, though.
0: Jason joins us. Hi, Jason.
4: Van Halen, Hot for Teacher.
0: That's correct.
5: It finally made it on here. I feel like everybody guesses this every time.
0: It does get guessed a lot, doesn't it?

0: Can't tell when it's real anymore.
1: Oh, wow, man.
0: Oh, it's my school, old and ugly. I did not get this song when it came out. I'm like, where do they go to school? It ain't here. That's for sure.
2: Octo Smash!

0: Okay.
1: Wow, that's really ringing through.
0: If you're paying close attention, you got one of the answers on the $1,000 Minute of Mayhem. That is done. It's in there. It's one of those coincidental moments where we're both working on two people working on different things and then overlap.
1: Oh, really? Okay. Yeah.
0: All right.
1: That's good to know.
0: Let's find out. This is Nick in Grand Rapids. Hello, Nick.
2: Foreigner, hot-blooded.
1: That is absolutely

0: All right, Luke, good luck with that mess. What do you got?
1: Chappelle, Roan, Hot to Go.
2: Nope.
0: Oh.
3: Good guess, though, I bet.
0: Sherry in Michigan. Hi, Sherry. What do you got?
4: Bye.
0: All right, Sherry.
4: Bye.
0: Thanks for stopping by.
3: Oh, Sherry.
0: Oops, not that one. Aaron in Flint. Hi, Aaron.
5: How you doing?
0: Good, bud. Give us one.
5: Johnny Cash, Ring of Fire.
0: Oh, somebody said that one. So now you have to say another song and artist in order to not have us lose our broadcast license.
5: Nine Inch Nails. Ask Me Like an Animal.
0: Is that in there, Steve?
6: No, it's not.
3: Oh.
0: Thank you, Aaron.
3: Oh, that'd be cool, though.
0: Hi, Jake.
7: Hey.
0: Jake, you can't say a song that's already been said. I mean, you can, but we'll make you say more.
7: Did Hot in Here by Nelly get said?
2: Hot in Her by Nelly did not, but it is in there.
4: Hot in.
0: Well done,
8: so
0: Jake.
8: So hot in here. So hot in. Hot in.
2: Oh. Usually I try not to repeat songs. I'm pretty sure I've used this before, but the theme today was songs that say, good gracious, ass is bodacious.
4: Oh,
2: so
4: perfect.
2: I had to put
0: How many are there? Yeah.

0: You love that song.
1: I'm still a little confused on what steez is.
0: What?
1: He says he's trying to shoot his steez.
0: I'm waiting for the right time to flash some keys, you know, waiting for the right time to
1: shoot my steez.
0: Oh, I always thought that was number three.
2: Yes.
3: Sure sounds like it,
1: but
3: is.
1: You wouldn't usually do that before you flash your keys. Well, you just flash your keys first and then the steez.
3: I don't know. Do you remember the first time? You're like, I barely made it to the bed.
1: Yeah. Yeah, but at that point, I wouldn't have had the chance to shoot my... I wouldn't have had keys to flash anyway.
3: Oh, God, my steez is all over my pockets.
1: Yeah.
4: Oh, I steezed again.
3: Did you just steez? God bless you.
1: Yeah, sorry.
3: All right. How many left? Six?
4: We have five.
3: Five!
4: Six left.
3: Well, six is how many we'll have at the start of the next segment, but let's hear them now. Like all different songs. All right. Round two. Deca Smash. 5, 6 remain. It is the Free Beer and Howick Show.
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1: There are six songs remaining, which might be Sexo Smash.
4: Sexo Smash.
5: Yes, it is.
1: Steve will play the mix of songs. You identify an artist and a title. Nope. Yeah, artist and title of one that's in there. We'll pull it out, and then there'll be one less song. If you do that, you win a lucky idiot account to freebeerandoutwigs.com. Let's hear the six.
5: All right, let's do it from the top. Six songs, Sexo Smash.
6: Yeah.
1: All right. Now, the call that's been on hold the longest is the one we're going to start with.
5: Okay.
1: It's number 10. Do you think Tommy got the name right before I click on it?
7: I hope not.
1: Is it Dirty? Is that what
2: it
1: you
2: is
1: told?
2: Dirty.
1: Oh, okay. I'm happy for you, but disappointed for us. Dirty, do you know an artist and title from that mix?
2: I do. As a child of the 80s, I heard Bananarama, Cruel Summer, right off the top.
4: Yep. Likewise.
7: Is that a xylophone?
5: Probably a synthesizer, but yeah, probably, xylophone, but yeah, sound.
4: Sound like that, yeah.
1: Dirty, well done. Say hello to the rest of the Sanchez family.

0: Okay, got a couple.
1: Cody in Wyoming. Hi, Cody.
2: Hey, guys. How's it going?
1: Good, bud. You got one?
2: Yeah, maybe Hot Stuff by Donna Summer.
3: Hot Stuff by Donna Summer is in there.
1: Wow. Good job, Cody.

0: Eating her heart out.
1: Heart.
0: Yeah. Heart.
1: Heart on?
0: Heart out.
2: No.
1: Out. Heart out. Out.
2: Would you believe this was our graduation song? You shouldn't. It wasn't.
1: That would have been so surprising.
2: That would have been.
1: Based on where you grew up.
2: Everything about it would have been shocking.
3: That would have been hilarious.
2: Wrong era. Wrong community. Everything. Yes. Just yes. Not right. All right. How many? Yeah. Four? Quad smash.
1: Oh, boy.
2: Oh. Hey, boss. Come on in. Chris in Green Bay, listening on the Razor. I feel like you're going to get one.
4: Bruce Springsteen. I keep thinking of songs. Damn it.
2: Born in the USA. Pink Cadillac.
4: No. Man, I love this song too.
1: You just have to say something.
2: Yeah. Love, love. Are you thinking of the one that goes?
4: I'm on fire.
2: Just say the title of that
3: Something
2: one.
3: Fire.
2: Chris?
4: I'm on fire. Bruce Springsteen.
2: Yeah!
1: You did it!
3: That was awesome.
2: You kind of get it.
1: On the Born in the USA album, which is not a rah-rah go America album or song. I love reading about Aaron Lewis from Stained, how he's like the last person on earth to find out that Born in the USA was not a pro-America song.
2: He really?
1: Pulled the wool over our eyes. He fooled us for 50 years.
2: For 50 years.
1: I mean, if you had read the lyrics.
2: I can take you high. I mean, it'd be like thinking that the song Allentown by Billy Joel was like a rah-rah anthem for Allentown. It's about how all the jobs went away.
1: Yeah.
2: And how everyone's sad.
1: Saying everyone's, the music industry has blacklisted me and turned on me because stop calling them out. No, they turn on you because you're stupid.
2: Yeah. Don't like your songs enough.
3: The song's creepy, but I like it.
2: I do too. Yeah, it's got a cool vibe. It's like someone took a knife, baby, edgy and dull, cut a 6-inch valley through the middle of my soul. Alex, you know what this song makes me think of every time?
0: I don't want to know.
2: Okay. Steve, do you know?
1: Is it I'm a
2: Our
1: liar?
2: Friend Kyle?
1: Yeah.
2: Kyle? Our friend Kyle, who used to do spoof songs for us in the early 2000s during the shock and awe portion of the Gulf War.
0: Yeah.
2: When, before Baghdad fell, they'd send out a guy that was known as Baghdad Bob, who would say, there are no tanks in Baghdad. And then you could see American tanks driving through behind it.
0: like he was their propaganda minister. Yeah. And
2: it was like we do it now, where you're like, you're obviously lying. We can see it.
0: Yeah, I'm not wearing a blue shirt.
2: And so Kyle took that song and turned it into I'm a Liar. And there are no tanks or bombs. Don't believe what they say. American troops are very, very far away. Uh-huh.
1: I think I have that somewhere.
0: Oh, my gosh, really?
2: It has a couple of lines that probably won't be acceptable now.
0: Widely offensive.
2: One that's offensive because it gets the wrong people, because there's a line that says, instead of saying, whatever Bruce says, he goes, I put my turban in the dryer. It's not a turban, but whatever.
1: Yeah.
2: It was fun at the time.
1: Maybe I'll preview that during the...
2: my sheep soaking wet. God, I remember all the words.
0: Yeah, it turns out it had a huge impact.
2: I liked his. He was good.
0: He was very good.
2: Lives in South Carolina now. Shout out, Kyle.

0: can call, because I'm pretty sure it still says Chris the Liar when you call.
1: Yeah. Also, then we can, we want you to call, then we'll answer and say hello and then tell you to go to hell again.
0: Yeah.
1: All right. Then there were three.
2: Trash Smash!
3: Trash Smash!

0: Okay. Okay, not easy. Nicole in Buffalo, listening on 92.9 WBUF. Hi, Nicole.
1: Hi. Do I hear Heat Waves by Martha Reeves and the Vandellas?

0: And then two remained. Two songs. That's the most songs that we have left at this moment.
1: Oh. It's like a buy of them.
0: Buy Smash!
2: Buy Smash!
0: Buy with an I.
2: Oh. On the top.
0: What the hell?

0: It'll change right now. Kind of works.
1: It did work. All right, name one of those two songs. Let's try. Cheryl in Pennsylvania. Cheryl, can you give us one?
2: Freaking Me Out, Ava Max?
3: Nope.
1: No, ma'am.
2: Oh.
1: All right. Luke. Hello, Luke.
4: Glass Animals, Heatwave.
1: Well done, Luke.

0: And then there's one.
1: Just one song remaining.
0: You think anyone can name the one that no one has gotten?
1: Would you like me to play it from the top?
0: Yeah.
1: Okay.
0: All right. John, can you name that song?
2: Midnight Oil, Beds Are Burning.
3: God damn it, John!
4: That's a great song, though. It's really sad.
3: You playing with us?
2: Damn.
0: So that's not it?
1: No.
0: Okay, sorry, John.
5: I mean, it would fit the theme a little.
0: Biggie from Grand Rapids.
6: Hey, hello. Guys. Love the show.
0: Thank you, man. Can you name one West Coast?
6: Sex on Fire, Kings of Leon.
3: There it is.
0: Oh, there you go. So not Midnight Oil.
1: No.
5: I wish it was. I know the lyrics to that.
1: Obviously, the theme this week, burritos.
5: Yeah.
0: Hot burritos.
5: Things you like warm. A burrito.
0: Fine round of Deca Smash. Now, Steve, when we were talking about your theme, we're talking about, you can say any song, because it was about heat, summer, hot, and everything else.
1: Mm-hmm.
0: And I said, you going to have any Keith Sweat songs in there? And in the... Turns out, Steve has interacted with the one and only Keith Sweat.
1: Wait. I have.
0: You know Keith Sweat?
1: No is a strong term.
0: Another question like that. Kelly, mate, do you know who Keith Sweat is?
3: I just Googled who is Keith Sweat.
0: Okay,
5: oh my God, really? You didn't know?
3: I'm
5: shocked.
3: He's a producer. A singer, producer, songwriter? Is that who you're talking about?
1: Yeah.
3: I mean, maybe I'll know if I hear a song.
1: I mean, it doesn't surprise me. His heyday was like mid-90s.
3: But early, is he like early R&B to mid- or something?
5: Yeah. Definitely.
3: So I love 90s R&B.
1: Mm-hmm.
5: Six times platinum selling American singer, songwriter, and producer.
0: But yeah, Steve and him went out for a while.
1: Yes.
3: You guys were talking?
1: Me and Keith Sweat.
5: Yeah.
1: We dated.
0: We all have those house projects we've been avoiding. I'm not going to let you tell the rest. That's where I'm going to leave it. And cleaning out gutters is normally pretty far down that list.

0: Yeah, but then the heavy rain comes and water spills over the sides. You know, like I'm ruining my house by inactivity. Don't wait for that problem to turn into a bigger, more costly home repair. You don't want to do that.
1: No,
0: definitely not.
1: No.
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1: Was I a mama's boy when my mommy brought me food at the airport?
2: Yes, 100%.
3: But you didn't ask for two.
1: I was also severely embarrassed for weeks.
4: Was it because you said, "Mommy, rub my belly while I eat so I don't have nightmares"?
5: Did you say that?
1: Uh-huh.
5: Oh, my tummy aches when I eat too fast?
2: Mommy's like your thumb. I don't want mine to smell weird.
4: Mommy, the airplane tray fell and hit my wee-wee.
2: Kids didn't make it better.
4: Just kidding. There's no
1: too far.
2: Is that why you call boo-boos bonus?
5: Yeah.

0: It is. Over the last 20 years, is doing impressions of other people calling for their mommy. It's one of our favorite things. Mommy, my plane fell down and I don't know where to walk to. I don't know why, but it gets us every time.
1: What's everyone's price to suck their mom's phone?
0: Is that something that would satisfy you?
2: No, all it's right. Part of the thing.
0: I don't know. I thought maybe you just
2: I'm just curious. Like if some, you know, everybody says, well, everybody's got their price.
3: Who on the show would have the lowest price to suck their mom's thumb?
4: Me, if my mom's making biscuits and gravy, I'm sucking that thing.
0: Does it have to be while they're awake?
2: So biscuits for Kelly. And apnea for free beer.
0: I mean, that makes a difference. They don't know. It's a lower bar. Don't have to split the money. Spitballing. Anyway, I'm free beer, one of the hosts.
2: How much if you made eye contact the whole time?
0: You don't have enough. We don't have enough. God, maybe before the cataracts were fixed.
4: Okay.
0: Now she gets it. Be like looking into somebody else's gray eyes. What are you, a white walker?
4: Christ. Mother.
0: It's not actually my mother. She didn't have gray white walker eyes. No. It's
2: more of a vague cloudiness.
0: But now she could see in color like the 50s. Well,
2: Kodachrome.
0: Not like the 50s. If you look back at our history, things were pretty black and white.
2: Yeah.
0: Well. Anyway, Steve knows Keith Sweat.
2: Oh, yeah. Steve, tell us about you.
5: Oh, yeah.
4: They touch tips.
5: I wish.
2: Man, what a great era of R&B when every song had talking in it like this.
3: Yeah, like deep talking.
5: Hey, baby, you know when you're not around, I get so sad, lonely.
0: Keith ever call you up and say, hey, man, drive over right now and spin the bottle.
5: Hey, Sleevy.
0: One bottle.
5: I'm just over here with mac and cheese for two, but I am but one.
4: I'll let you suck my mom's thumb.
3: I'd suck Keith Sweat's mom's thumb. Absolutely.
0: Oh, that's got to be in a sarcophagus at this point.
3: Yeah.
4: Yeah, Googler, what's it look like?
3: Sweat's mom.
2: Because I think he's, in his 60s. So.
0: I mean, maybe she was a young mom. Maybe she's 73.
2: Is there a big Wikipedia entry for Keith Sweat's mom?
3: Let's see. She raised Keith and his four siblings as a single mother in Harlem after his father's passing in 1973. We missed her by 15 years.
0: Man.
3: I don't know. I'm sorry. 11 years. June of 2015.
0: What has a bigger Wikipedia entry? Keith Sweat or Butt Sweat?
3: Boom.
0: Roasted.
3: Man.
0: Dig that. Keith Sweat.
3: Sweat, more like pit sweat.
4: Right? Only us in the room could see what you just did, Prevere, but you did like the rocker sign.
0: Yeah,
4: and then also awesome. Shot a gun with your thumb at the same time. So it's like a rocker gun.
2: Yeah.
4: Like, yeah, it, man, I'm cool.
0: Yeah. That's the boom roasted. You've been boom roasted gun.
4: Oh, the boom roasted gun. Okay.
3: That's a Greggy Woot shoot.
2: Yeah.
0: Gave
2: a
0: one of those
2: fancy
0: to my
2: foot, Greggy Woot shoot.
0: Oh wow,
4: that's
0: going on a t-shirt.
4: You gotta wait for the right time to shoot that sleeve, that Greggy Woot shoot.
0: Shot one last night, and then slept like a baby.
2: Mm-hmm.
4: Ayo.
0: Stayed awake just long enough to get the Woot shoot towel. Anyway, tell us about your time.
3: I feel like this
0: spooning with Keith Sweat.
3: The topic has shifted a bit.
0: Spooning with Keith Sweat.
3: All right, so Keith Sweat.
0: Okay.
3: Keith Sweat, he's a 6-time platinum-selling American singer, songwriter, record producer. His hits include I Want Her, Make It Last Forever, Twisted, Nobody. You may remember Nobody as the song that scrawny white kid sung on a cruise. And all of the people that were not white were freaking the F out.
0: I don't remember, but it sounds awesome.
3: It was amazing. It went viral like last summer, I think. But anyway, so before I worked here, I was working part-time for a company in New York City that it was a radio company.
0: Mm-hmm.
3: And they're a syndication company. So like a lot of times you turn on the radio at night and you hear like, you know, the syndicated Ryan Seacrest top 100 countdown show or whatever. Well, this was a company that did that. They produced a ton of those shows. So I got a phone call one day from my boss from that company, and he said, hey, man, I need you to cover next week for whoever. They were going to be on vacation or something. I was like, yeah, no problem. He's like, I need you here like 7 to midnight, Monday through Friday. And I said, no problem. I'm there. What am I doing? And he said, I need you to run the board for Keith Sweat's radio show. And I was like, one, don't know who Keith Sweat is. Two, didn't know he had a radio show. So I looked him up, and I was like, oh, I know this guy. Again, the aforementioned 6-time platinum, whatever, Grammy Award R&B singer. He hosts a radio show, a night show called The Sweat Hotel, which seems like the worst name for anything ever.
0: Yeah. It sounds terrible. I guess, I mean, if you did that, who was going to cover Margot Kidder's Midnight Snacks broadcast? Good God. I can't believe this company didn't hire us.
3: Yeah. So I thought that I was just going into like basically babysit a computer. But no, I got to talk to the legendary Keith Sweat.
4: Awesome.
3: Like from he's got a studio in his home. So I got to like record him doing all of his deep, like sexy tones, talking up whatever the slow jam was.
0: Did you give him any producer feedback?
3: No, absolutely not.
0: Hey, man.
3: Hello, Mr. Sweat.
0: I really like the way you said bamboozle.
3: But yeah, that was my brief run-in with Keith Sweat. It was short-lived, but I'm sure he still talks about me to this day, too.
0: Probably. We should look up his show and see how many stations it's still on and if he mentioned you recently.
3: Hotel radio. Okay, radio stations. Keith Sweat.
0: What if he refers to you as Sleeve Boob Grabber?
3: Hold on.
2: I bet he just calls him like some drip.
3: I'm going to ignore that.
4: Weird little Jersey pervert.
3: Okay. Ooh. Looks like the Sweat Hotel has not been performing that great lately because they're down to 2 stations, both in Bloomfield, Connecticut. One is WBOMX1.
2: Oh, okay.
3: And one is
0: W. On mornings.
3: One is WBOMAM.
0: Oh, no, that's where we are.
2: The bomb.
0: Finger gun.
2: Bang, bang.
3: What is it?
0: The woot shoot. Rock finger gun.
3: The woot shoot.
0: Riot.
2: The fancy foot drinking woot shoot.
0: Come on. You were all thinking it.
4: Not even for a second.
0: Thrown by Mr. Freebie. Woot shoot. Riot. All right, I forgot.
2: No.
3: Oh, hold on. I'm trying to find a video about the Keith Sweat cruise guy. His name's Tyler. I know that much.
2: Of course it is.
3: The whitest guy ever.
2: White guy singing on a cruise. Tyler.
0: Who else do you know? Like Warren G?
3: No, I wish.
0: No?
2: Yeah.
0: Do you know Bell Biv or DeVoe?
3: Mm-mm.
0: What about Tone Loc?
3: Oh, rest in peace.
2: What about one of the Tonys of Tony, Tony, Tony?
0: They were all Tony?
2: Yeah.
3: Yeah, but it was T-O-N-Y, T-O-N-I, and T-O-N-E with like...
2: Like a slash,
3: accent.
2: Yeah.
6: Tony.
2: Yeah. Well, sometimes you got to do the new Jack Swing.
0: I guess so. On the way, more important things like the man recovering from a beaver attack. And the Nevada governor took about 3 seconds to drop his name. And the Python Pizza Station in Florida.
3: I found the video if you want
0: to. I would like to see
3: it's
0: this.
3: It's pretty short. So again, this is like, he's like the whitest guy ever doing karaoke on a cruise.
0: I like it's just labeled White Guy Swings, Sings, okay. Keith Sweat.
2: He's wearing a Carhartt hoodie and a baseball cap on back.
3: The woman in the foreground starts fanning herself.

0: That's amazing.
1: Yeah, he's invited to the cookout.
2: Oh my God. That is hilarious.
0: That's the best moment, right?
1: Oh, yeah.
0: You can't recapture that magic.
3: Nope.
0: Hey, Drip Drop is doctor-developed, proven fast hydration. 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
0: 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You get a tooth knocked out, you put it in milk so it can stay alive till it gets to the dentist. I don't know if it works.
2: Cold water or pickle juice, but maybe milk works too. 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
24: What in the Little House on the Prairie are you guys talking about? Oh no, Greg, he knocked his teeth out. Somebody get a glass of milk. 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
0: At the end of this segment, we'll find someone who wants to play Dumber Than the Show Trivia. Could win up to $600. 1-800-947-3979. 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Some guys were from Vermont, were swimming in Lake George. And everything was going great. Until an angry beaver started chomping them. And then they didn't like it as much anymore.
25: The first time my friend ended up picking it up, swam back at him. So we were like, okay, just as out for blood. This was a puncture bite. His teeth went through my stomach. He said something attacked him. I just jumped in the water and then I grabbed whatever it was attacking him, pulled it out. I was a little freaked out. I didn't like think it was a beaver at first. You know, I just grabbed this little brown blob in the water. It ended up biting me a few times as I got it out of the water. So I was like, I got to keep a good grip on this thing. And then I just tossed him pretty far.
26: Ooh. Nice beaver.
0: At first, I thought it was going to be the guys from that video that went viral a few weeks ago.
24: Oh, yeah.
0: But their event happened on July 5th, so apparently there's a lot of beavers going after people.
23: Yeah. Mm-hmm.
0: That one, they said, probably had rabies, and in the longer news story, they showed, and like, their puncture wounds on their bellies. Like, it was bad.
23: Yeah.
0: And, you know, I mean, obviously, But when you saw it, it was like, oh,
5: those things are nasty.
2: Yeah, real those deal. Suckers are strong, man.
0: And they're going through rabies shots, which is like a series of them, right? Over and over
5: again. It's like right in your stomach, right?
0: Yeah.
5: Once you get them right.
0: I've heard it's awful.
2: Yeah, you'd think there'd be a better way now.
0: So what you're about to hear is body cam footage from a police officer in Las Vegas, where he pulled over a car driven, as he later found out, as you'll hear, by the Nevada governor. And I believe his wife was in the car as well. So this is their personal vehicle. Or it's them. They're not driving. It's not someone who from his office driving with him.
5: He's driving. The governor is driving the car.
2: Yeah. Yeah.
0: You'll hear as now this has been edited for time, but only slightly.
2: Slightly. Barely. The entire interaction is like 20 seconds long.
0: Yeah. He walks up to the car. And as he's explaining why he pulled him over, the governor can't wait to say, you know who I am, basically.
2: Yeah.
0: Listen close.
6: How you doing, sir? Sergeant Pacheco, Metro Police. The reason I'm stopping you is for the...
7: Joe Lombardo.
6: I'm aware. For the red light violation back there. Your right turn onto Giles here. So you're good to go, sir. Appreciate you. Have a good day.
0: It really happened about that fast. He said, I just wanted to let you know, I'm Joe Lombardo. Yeah, I know. Wow. And then you hear the governor say, come on, man. Oh, you're special.
2: Yeah.
0: I didn't realize you were special. You're allowed to. Now, apparently he did a rolling stop through the red light or through the stop sign or whatever.
2: Yeah.
24: Stop sign.
5: So is he going to face any backlash for that?
0: I'm not. I mean, probably.
5: It depends. It depends on what side of the aisle he's on, I guess. And
0: does he have a majority somewhere else?
5: Exactly. Is the other side going to create a big stink about it?
2: I mean, it's more on the cop, though, than it is the governor.
5: Yeah.
2: Lots of people say, hey, man, I'm this person. The cop didn't go, yeah, I know, but I'm still going to tell you why I pulled you over.
0: Yeah.
2: Like, he just went, okay, bye.
0: It's like, not worth the trouble.
2: No, I mean, clearly not, but, you know, he's the one who gave up.
0: That's for sure. All right. This story. Pythons are a huge invasive species in the state of Florida.
2: Yeah.
0: Like, non-venomous, but circle you and kill you, squeeze you to death, pythons. And they can get very big and be very dangerous, obviously.
5: Don't they have, like, open permits on them? Like, you can kill them?
0: I think so. Or there's a time going on right now where...
5: The Burmese python?
0: Yeah.
2: Yeah.
0: And so, this is the story of a guy in South Florida, who is into pythons and pizza.
5: Oh.
0: And stuff. This is a very unique story.
5: Oh, it's like Maitland's weenies and martinis.
0: Mm-hmm.
24: Yeah.
5: Same thing.
2: Oh, yeah.
8: Florida's Python Challenge is in full force. While catching the Burmese invaders can net you thousands of dollars, getting a hold of the snapping serpents can be a little tricky. NBC6's Guamai Martel goes beyond the Python Challenge.
9: I'm the first place in the world to accept Python as currency, so you can trade in a Python for a pizza.
2: I mean, never before has a man looked more like he embodied the sensibilities of a snake man than this guy.
24: Yeah. You're like, I could pay that man in snakes.
2: He's surrounded by his back wall is covered in snake skins that are just hanging there. Got the long hair, the beard, the baseball cap.
0: Another reporter. This is a big deal, this story.
8: The Python Challenge got an intro. Already started, but we still have so many questions about these invasive species. Like, what happens after they're caught? We know they have to be killed, but how? Do people take it somewhere? Do people do something with it? We are on our way to Everglades City to find out. I didn't look up this place because I wanted to be surprised, and I have been surprised. It's a little bit of everything. It's art, it's history, it's science.
0: Art, you say.
8: In the walls, you can see.
0: This is art like Kelly's cheese poster.
24: Hey, you shut the hell up.
0: What's the difference?
24: Mine is classier. Uh-huh.
0: Nope.
24: And it's in French. Yeah.
2: But this guy does have
0: Checkmate. The
2: same pray before eating painting that every grandparent, especially in Catholicism, had on their wall.
8: Thing you'll ever need to know about pythons, where they're from, what they eat. Fair warning, this picture might not be for everyone.
0: Oh, thanks for the warning that finished being said as the picture was shown.
9: Anything other than themselves. I mean, right now, because the wildlife, there's no rabbits and stuff left, I'm mainly finding
0: alligators
9: and wading birds in the guts when I'm skinning them.
4: What does the law say about after you have killed them? Is there something that says what you have to do with them?
9: What we do, you know, I'll do a video check-in with my boss, and we'll measure the snake, sex it, weigh it.
4: The python challenge.
0: They have to sex the snake?
2: Yeah, they got to like, sex it up real good.
0: Mm-hmm. Do they weigh it before they sex it and see how much weight they added?
2: I assume so.
5: Yeah, like a volume thing.
2: Or maybe how much the snake lost.
7: I also love the picture where he's wearing the Skunk Ape headquarters shirt, because the Skunk Ape is basically just Florida's Bigfoot.
0: Oh, yeah.
7: I don't know much else about it.
0: This guy's got the market corner done. Mm-hmm.
7: Exactly.
4: The Python Challenge is not going on and people just want to be out there. Is there also like a check-in station where you can turn it in?
10: You have to turn them into the different check stations, which we have several kind of scattered across South and Southwest Florida.
4: And there's just so much about pythons that we don't even think about. Like, what happens
0: there's
4: after...
0: There's more jewelry in this pizza and python store than I would have expected.
5: They really do have a bit of everything there.
2: It's, really something.
11: I thought they were going to have python meat on their pizzas.
0: That's what I thought, too.
11: Yeah.
0: Still I'm holding out hope for them.
5: Stay tuned.
4: After they're dead, well, some people turn it into fashion. As you can see here, I'm standing at a shop where everything that you see is related to
0: they
4: pythons.
0: Have a lot of tacky stuff, Maitland. You would love that.
7: I kind of want a snake bracelet. Yeah,
0: right?
5: Same. I like those the Converse All-Stars that they're showing.
0: Those are actually pretty cool.
5: Yeah.
4: And you can see it right here. But how do we make sure that they don't suffer?
10: The way that
11: we don't. They're snakes.
2: Not my problem.
5: No. He gives a good explanation of how they do it.
10: The way that we recommend humanely killing them is a two-step process that involves first loss of consciousness. Firearms are prohibited. I will say that throughout the competition, you can use air guns. You can use captive bolt guns. The second step of the humane killing method is complete destruction of the brain.
2: So hit it with a shovel or a rock.
0: That's what I thought he was going to say. Step one, raise shovel overhead. Step two, bring down shovel hard.
2: Yeah.
10: And we use something called pithing. Use some kind of pithing tool.
9: Yeah, capture the snake. We do the euthanasia prayer.
5: Oh, the euthanasia.
7: Can you rewrite that again, please? Yes. I need to hear that again.
9: The euthanasia prayer.
5: Euthanasia? Is he saying euthanasia prayer?
2: Yeah. Yeah, I think so, yeah.
5: So they say a prayer before they euthanasia it?
2: Yeah, I assume so, yeah.
0: Before they use their pith tool to make its brains into mush?
5: Complete destruction of the brain.
0: Complete.
9: And we'll go ahead and I'll prepare for tanning. And I save every piece of the snake. The fat I use to make the snake oils for the skin creams.
5: It's funny how
0: snake oil salesman.
5: Snake oil is in the title.
2: Yeah.
9: Soap. The bones, we make jewelry, everything gets used.
0: Wow.
9: We're hunting, you know, and the things just going to waste, you know, so why not try to utilize what God's giving you, what the earth's giving you?
4: And what else can you do with a python after it's dead? Well, pizza.
9: That's why I'm the first place in the world to accept python as currency, so you can trade in a python for a pizza. We do python toppings, python pizza, iguana. You know, whatever.
4: And yes, there are health regulations when it comes to making python pizza, but Dustin found a way to get around it.
9: So. Yeah, I can't sell that stuff. You know, I just got to give it away for free.
7: So it's not that he doesn't make it.
2: A free python pizza.
5: Yeah, he gives it away for free and accepts the body of the dead snake as currency.
0: This text came in before we played this. Dusty Wildman, the owner of Pizza and Pythons, is one of the best dudes you will ever meet. Biggest teddy bear sweetheart ever. Great dude. Please don't bust his balls too bad in the upcoming segment.
5: He seems like a great, he seems like a very nice guy.
0: I don't want to eat there. It looks gross.
5: No.
2: I mean, he's the Florida man version of the crocodile hunter.
5: Yeah. I'm still going to make fun of him for saying euthanasia.
7: Yes.
2: Yeah.
5: But.
7: Someone else texted, though, and said he is the master of the Everglades. And I believe it.
2: I believe that. Yeah.
5: Absolutely. Like right 100%. Up your alley, isn't it, mate?
7: Oh, yeah. Wait till I retire, Dusty. I'm coming for you.
5: You know this guy has at least two jet boats.
7: Oh, two fan boats.
0: The fan boat
7: wings.
0: And sometimes just for fun, he points them at each other and sees which one's tougher.
4: So now you know you can bring your python here, and they're going to make sure to do something very special with it. For now, I'm going to send it back over to you as I enjoy my pizza. It's not python pizza, okay? It's ham pizza, and I'm
0: made
4: more
0: from
4: than
0: sure python.
2: I'm pure chunks of python.
0: This report, that same beaver, going back to the first story.
2: That
0: same beaver went after my nephew over the fourth weekend. Right?
2: Same
0: Turtle
2: one?
0: Probably because that one was Turtle Island.
2: Yeah.
0: And that was on the fifth.
16: You think so there's only one?
2: Yeah, it's Hank.
0: Yeah.
2: He's super pissed all the time.
0: Hank the rabies beaver, Steve. Read a book.
2: He's pretty known. He gets out of speeding tickets by telling people who he is.
0: Don't you know I'm Hank the rabies beaver?
2: Well, be on your way.
0: All right, bye. All right, well, that was fun. Lots covered. A lot of wildlife.
2: Mm.
0: Dumber Than the Show trivia on the way next. 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
0: 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Makes me very happy. Dumber Than the Show trivia on the way next. 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
1: 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I'm Dagwood, Mitchell Bone. 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
1: My boyfriend the other day said something. 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He was like, you got like a little Venus tummy. And I was like, don't name it.
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Mostly fun stories, that kind of thing. See how many we've already forgotten. Answer is probably a lot. Also, in an hour, the $1,000 Minute of Mayhem comes up, a chance to win $1,000. 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

0: It is time to play Dumber Than the Show Trivia. Chance to win cash each and every day at this time by showing that your wits are better than ours. A lot of times they are. Kevin joins us in Illinois. Hi, Kevin. How are you?
1: I'm doing great. How are you today?
0: Very good. You're the director of food and nutrition services at a hospital. Does hospital food still get a bad rap, or has it improved over the years?
1: Well, it's greatly improved, but it does get a bad rap. But it's the best thing that happens at the hospital, man. No one else.
0: That's probably true.
1: Pretty good stuff. It's all needles.
0: That's a good point. So be grateful, right?
1: Yeah.
0: Kevin, you got to choose who you're going to play today. Kelly's asking the question, so her jackpot's out of the question. Steve and Hotwing's already played. So you can play Mate for 300 or me for 600.
1: I'm going to play you and hope you get all tongue twisted.
0: Good chance. I like your chances. You and I will have the same five questions from Kelly. Whichever of us gets the most right wins. If there is a tie, low time wins, but neither of us gets more than 90. 90 is the limit. We can each pass the first time around. And soon after I've finished this rambling set of rules, I will depart for the hallway and I won't be able to hear what's going on. Okay?
1: Yes.
0: Good luck, Kev.
2: Thank you, too. Kevin. How are you feeling about your chances on Dumber Than the Show Trivia today?
1: Okay. Better than average, I would say.
2: Okay. Well, are you ready to go up against Free Beer and his $600 jackpot?
1: I am.
2: All right, Kevin, then your turn on Dumber Than the Show Trivia begins in 3, 2, 1. What year was the operating system Windows first released to the market? 1980, 85, or 90?
1: 85.
2: A glory is the name of the rainbow on what planet?
1: Pass.
2: In what 1993 Disney movie did Bette Midler star as a witch?
1: Pass.
2: What war was the setting of the TV show MASH?
1: Korean.
2: What popular toy was invented by taking empty pie plates and throwing them in the air?
1: Frisbee.
2: A glory is the name of the rainbow on what planet?
1: Saturn.
2: What 1993 Disney
1: Double
2: movie?
1: Pass.
2: Time. All right, Kevin, how do you feel like you did?
1: It is tougher once you're on.
2: Okay.
1: When I'm driving in my car, I do much better.
2: All righty. That's what happens, Kevin. Now, what we're going to do is put you on hold. We will call Free Beer back in from the hallway. I will ask him these same five questions, and he will attempt to defend his jackpot. Free Beer, welcome back to the studio.
0: Thanks. Good to be back.
2: How was your time in the hallway?
0: Fantastic.
2: Yeah? Are you ready to defend your $600 jackpot today?
0: I am.
2: Okay. Then your turn on Dumber Than the Show Trivia begins in 3, 2, 1. What year was the operating system Windows first released to the market? 1980, 85, or 90?
0: 85.
2: A glory is the name of the rainbow on what planet?
0: Jupiter.
2: In what 1993 Disney movie did Bette Midler star as a witch?
0: Hocus Pocus.
2: What war was the setting of the TV show MASH?
0: The Korean War.
2: What popular toy was invented by taking empty pie plates and throwing them in the air?
0: Frisbee.
2: Time. Free Beer, how do you feel like you did?
0: Okay.
2: Okay.
0: Puncher's chance.
2: All right. We are going to put you on hold, or no.
0: Yeah, you can put me on hold.
2: Yeah, I'm going to put you on hold.
0: Oh, wait. I'll hang up and listen.
2: All right. We're going to take Kevin off hold, and we will go over these answers, which will give us a winner today. Welcome back, Kevin.
1: Thank you.
2: We start with question number one. What year was the operating system Windows first released to the market? I gave you options, 1980, 85, or 1990. You both said 85. The answer is 85. Mm. We're tied 1-1. Question number two. A glory, or the glory I probably should have said, is the name of the rainbow on what planet? Kevin passed. When we came back, he quickly said Saturn. Free Beer said Jupiter. The answer is Venus. Mm. Venus. Mm. Tied 1-1.

0: days, right?
1: 4 years, I think.
0: Oh, something like that.
2: Yeah.
0: The Forgotten War.
3: There was a four in there.
0: Yeah. All right, we go into question number five. Kevin, you need to get this, and you better hope that Freebeer gets it wrong. What popular toy was invented by taking empty pie plates and throwing them in the air? Like I said, if Kevin gets this, he ties us, we go to the clocks. The thing is, you both said Frisbee, and Frisbee is correct, which means Freebeer wins! Jackpot is $700.
1: I knew he wouldn't say it, but I really wanted you to tell me that Kevin said Barbie when you said throwing paper plates in the air. Something that's just utterly ridiculous.
3: I'm embarrassed how long it took me to figure that one out.
1: Really?
4: Yeah.
1: Be like, I don't know, Jax, Rubik's Cube?
4: Yeah.
1: Ball.
2: Pie to the face.
3: Operation.
1: Operation. Kevin, thank you for playing.
5: Thank you, guys. Can we get an update on Steve's son's booger wall?
3: I had to scrape them off there about 2 weeks ago.
4: Oh wow!
3: Had to use a washcloth with really hot water to kind of soften them up first. But yeah, it's I think he's still doing it from time to time, but it's not with the frequency that it used to be.
4: They are slowing down a little.
5: I wasn't sure if his little animal friend got put in timeout or not.
3: Oh yeah, Sleepy Mickey has been put in timeout many times.
1: Apparently, they're doing it at our house. Because every room has a booger wall.
3: Yeah.
1: But none of the kids ever pick their nose. That's what I'm told.
3: Yep.
4: Yeah.
1: All right. Kevin, thank you.
5: Thanks, guys.
1: All right. First half of the year, how'd it look? Do you remember everything that happened in the first 6 months or 6.5 months of this year? Probably not.
0: That's many when we do this every time.
1: Yes.
0: Oh, yeah.
1: There will be. Yeah. There's going to be a lot today. That's next. It is the Free Beer and Hotwig Show.
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21: Are you starving?
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21: Your airplane treat?
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22: Yeah. 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
23: Is it sugar chicken?
22: No. I don't eat sugar chicken in real life. This is southern chicken.
21: I thought maybe it was like pretzels or, you know, something you'd normally find put in a sandwich bag. Then it just looked like a bag of tiny labradoodles and I was confused.
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22: Totally out of bag of chicken to bring today that I left in the fridge at home.
24: No.
22: Forgot about it till just this moment.
23: Son of a gun.
22: Oh.
24: No travel chicken for free beer.
22: Yeah.
24: No labradoodles.
22: Tomorrow, something to look forward to. 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
23: Hi.
22: We were roommates in college for a while. Then we graduated, and we've worked at all the same places since 1995.
0: Yeah.
22: I mean, really, before that. Steve joined us in 2009, but he's been working with us in one way or another since 2002. Kelly joined us 7 years ago, which is amazing that that much time has passed.
21: Mm-hmm.
22: Maitland off and on for the last 7 or 8 years, and Tommy behind the glass for a couple.
21: It'll be 10 in September.
22: I don't care.
21: No, actually, I
22: didn't know. That's pretty awesome.
21: Yeah.
22: Are we going to do anything?
21: Are we?
22: You're the party planner. No, just kidding. Just doing what would always happen. Well, you're the party person.
21: I usually am.
1: So. We'll have a cake.
21: Okay.
1: Ice cream cake.
21: I'm lactose intolerant.
22: So?
0: Oh.
22: Eat around it?
0: Yeah. We'll get you a vegan ice cream cake.
2: Her favorite's cookie cake. We can do cookie cake.
1: We can do cookie cake. Mm-hmm. About 30 days of cookie cakes.
22: That's... Yeah. Can't take it. Can't do that.
1: Don't act like you wouldn't.
0: And that's what we called fat fall.
22: Can't do it. Trying to kill me? Maybe. All right, halfway through the year, a little more than that, obviously, as we're halfway through July. But I have a series of things that happened this year, and I want to see if you remember them.
1: Okay.
22: Okay? Let's start with this. Do you remember what big sporting event was early this year?
2: Super Bowl.
22: Yes, that's every year. This was a different one.
0: The Olympics.
22: The Winter Olympics. Yeah. I mean, absolutely correct, but unfair question.
2: Yeah. I got you.
22: Do you remember the athlete named Sterla Holm Ligrad?
0: Nope. No.
2: No.
22: I don't know if I'm pronouncing that right. That's a Norwegian biathlete.
0: Oh, okay.
22: They won the bronze medal, but they're not remembered for that by us.
2: Oh.
22: They did something else. Steve, do you remember?
1: Is that the dude... who, when he was shooting, he looked like really nonchalant about it?
22: No.
21: Maitland.
22: That was the Russian dude, wasn't
2: Kelly.
22: It?
2: Oh,
1: okay.
22: Kelly. Maitland.
21: It was they were like pumping up their penises when they were getting measured for their ski jump outfits.
22: Nope.
21: No?
22: Nope.
2: Were they cheating at curling?
1: No.
22: They were cheating.
21: Oh.
1: They were the ones
22: that... used his live interview.
1: Yeah.
22: To admit he had cheated on his girlfriend and begged for her to come back to him.
2: Oh, that's right.
22: Mission not accomplished.
1: Oh, that didn't work.
22: Nope. He said losing her mattered more than the medal and described the interview as social suicide. Forgot about that one, didn't we?
2: Yeah.
0: I did forget about that, yeah.
2: Damn.
22: Do you remember the story about an animal, a liquor store, in Virginia?
0: Yes,
22: what happened,
0: I do.
22: Wings?
0: A raccoon broke in and then smashed some bottles of wine and got hammered.
22: And ended up drunk and passed out next to the toilet.
0: Yep. Yeah.
22: Right? One of the best images we've ever seen.
1: Raccoon was all of us.
0: It looked like me in 1992.
22: That was the raccoon broke into the closed Virginia liquor store, knocked the bottles off the shelves, drank them. All right. What's the biggest, arguably, the biggest story McDonald's has had this year?
21: The CEO... tasting, not tasting the food.
22: Yes.
0: Yeah.
1: Oh, yeah.
22: McDonald's CEO Chris Kempczinski faced online ridicule after appearing hesitant and taking a tiny bite of the company's new Big Arch burger while talking about how awesome it was.
1: So overblown.
22: It was.
0: It was, but also it was embarrassing.
1: Remember then there was the Burger King CEO basically did the same thing. And completely overacted.
22: Was kind of lame, but wasn't there...
1: Yeah.
22: There was some CEO who did it, and they're like, and just shoved it in their maw, and they're like, that's how you do it. Like probably. Five guys or something.
0: Yeah, there were a few of them that all jumped on board with that.
22: And in the end, it made no difference. But we all enjoyed it at the time. Yeah. Why was a hospital evacuated in France?
1: Hmm.
0: Oh, a baguette sale.
22: No.
0: Somebody found a cool cheese poster.
22: Nope.
2: They're everywhere and awesome. Everybody wants one.
22: It happened
1: because 2026, the year that everybody went crazy for cheese
0: year
1: posters.
0: Year of the fromage poster.
22: A 24-year-old man arrived at a hospital in France complaining about an object stuck inside his body. It was then that doctors reportedly discovered it was an old World War I artillery shell that had been shoved up there.
0: Oh, that's right, because it had the right taper.
22: Forcing an evacuation. While bomb experts determined whether it could explode.
0: He did.
22: It was deemed harmless. Not to his anus.
0: No, it was very harmful.
22: Yeah. All right. These are stories like on the fringes. Stories a lot of them we talked about. Why did police go and enter the home of a 91-year-old woman in Ohio?
21: Because she wasn't responding to the wellness check calls that they do because she was playing some video game.
22: Damn right. Yeah. She was busy gaming and missed all the calls, and they found her playing a video game in the room. She said she was trying to beat her high score. What do you think she was playing?
1: I don't think they ever told us in the news story.
22: I bet it was something like really either super lame or like, oh, God, she's kind of a creep.
0: Yeah, she's like playing Red Dead Redemption or Mahjong.
1: No, that old game Leisure Suit Larry. On a 7-inch floppy.
3: Yeah, that's what it was.
0: Leisure Suit Larry. I do remember that. I would always see the box and go, I wonder what's up with that. I really want to play that.
1: He was like a pimp, right?
0: I don't know. I don't know if he was a pimp or... Like, he struck me as just some, like...
22: I thought he was, like...
0: You know, like, vacationing Miami dude, you know?
22: Divorced dad who's moved out of the hotel with his hot plate and ready to start a new life.
0: Yeah.
1: Leisure Suit Larry is an adult-themed sex comedy video game series created by Owlo, drawing inspiration from Soft Porn Adventure. The Leisure Suit Larry series centers on Larry Laffer, a middle-aged man known for his balding head, penchant for double entendre, and iconic leisure suits.
22: What did you do in the game?
0: You bargained to get Larry sex.
22: Do you have to go around and collect 100 trim to get Larry a date?
0: What's going on? Yeah, I don't know.
22: All right, this one I didn't remember. A company this year debuted their AI Jesus and charged by the minute for people to talk to Jesus.
0: I do remember.
22: A technology company launched the AI version and were charging $1.99 a minute. Or you could do a monthly subscription. The chatbot was trained using the Bible and religious sermons. I don't know if it's still available. That's what Jesus would do.
1: Yeah, definitely.
22: I mean, that was the one thing Jesus was always all about was a cover charge.
0: Yeah.
22: That was the one thing.
1: Monthly subscription.
22: I don't remember this one either. An Arizona couple used bright blue doves to announce they were expecting a boy. After the birds were released, residents called wildlife rescuers. Spring made them think the doves would be easy targets for predators, while other people thought they were birds that escaped from a bird store or a zoo.
1: Yeah, or some kind of testing facility.
22: The birds were recovered safely, and the company promised they wouldn't dye birds anymore.
1: That's a promise you shouldn't have to make.
0: Yeah, I wouldn't think so, you know.
22: An Alabama restaurant had advertised free oysters to any 80-year-old man who arrived with their father. That had been...
1: Okay, that had been, so you got to bring dad, who's...
0: Probably 100.
1: Yeah.
0: I mean, on the young end, 96.
22: The offer had been on their wall and publicized for 100 years. And this year, for the first time ever, an 80-year-old customer walked in with his 99-year-old dad, and they ate free oysters.
0: That's awesome. That's amazing. I don't remember that story at all.
1: No.
22: A woman in Australia pled guilty after placing giant googly eyes on a large public sculpture. She told authorities she had taken MDMA and consumed 3 liters of vodka before deciding to buy the googly eyes and put them on the face.
21: My God.
1: How big were the googly eyes?
0: Huge.
1: Where do you just buy them?
0: Probably Hobby Lobby.
22: In Australia, they have googly eye stores like we have, you know, bulk candy.
1: Right, yeah. Much easier to come by.
22: Now, this one we talked about, I bet you don't remember. Do you remember who the NFL player Matt Khalil is? He sued his ex-wife.
1: Oh, I do.
22: Why did he sue her, Steve?
1: Because she talked about how his package was too big.
22: Amongst other things.
1: Yeah.
22: Yeah. She said it was too big, and he argued in the lawsuit that her comments were invasive and damaging.
21: Damaging?
22: That was how she described his penis. Yeah. Invasive and damaging.
1: Did he win? Yeah.
22: I'm not sure. All right, quick questions. Who won Super Bowl 60?
1: The Seahawks.
22: Who lost? Maitland.
21: The Chiefs?
22: Nope. Kelly?
21: Oh.
2: The 49ers.
22: No. Hawks.
0: The same colors as my hat, the Patriots.
2: Mm-hmm. Oh, yeah. Oh. That's right. Yep.
1: Yep. Mm-hmm.
22: It's funny how quickly it's gone. What movie won Best Picture at the Oscars?
0: Project Hail Mary.
22: Nope. What'd you say,
21: Mary? Hamnet?
22: Nope.
21: What was that other one?
22: I'm impressed that you named some that were on there.
0: Begonia.
22: Nope. Was that this year?
0: I think so.
22: That was a good movie.
21: That's pretty good.
22: I really like that.
2: I don't know if
22: with
2: I
22: Emma
2: saw
22: Stone.
2: That.
22: That's a good movie. One battle after another.
0: Oh, that's right. DiCaprio.
22: Yeah, of course. I don't know why I'm mad at them. Who won Best Actor?
0: Was it DiCaprio this time?
22: It was not.
21: It was like a kid from Hamnet.
22: Was it Timothy Chalamet?
21: No.
22: No. Was it Michael B. Jordan?
21: Yes.
22: For Sinners.
2: Sinners.
0: Oh, that's right. I should have remembered that. I was just watching that SNL sketch about with the guy doing Tucker Carlson. And he goes, what are we doing? Who are we? What's the deal? Sinners?
22: What are we doing?
0: Is that what we're all about now? Sinning? What are we doing?
22: Oh, I forgot you said it was a sketch because it does sound like something
1: you
22: would say.
1: That impression.
0: He was breaking down the Oscars.
1: That's what we do now. That's
0: who
1: point.
0: We are. That's the point.
22: What was the big deal about NASA's adventure back in April?
0: They were going around the moon.
21: Yeah. I was crying my moon tears.
22: For the first time since?
0: 1974?
22: 72. The Artemis 2 launched the four astronauts on April 1st. They returned April 9th with three astronauts and a dog.
0: And
2: wow.
22: No, they can't.
0: And they were 12 years younger. It was weird.
1: Artemis 3 is next year? Or
22: is that right?
1: 2028.
22: Where's that? Is that one where they're going to land?
1: I think, I'm not sure. I know it's like a series of five missions.
0: I think they're just going to get close and stick their fingers out and touch the moon.
1: Oh, yeah.
0: Like you do with kind of when you're in a kayak.
1: Mm-hmm.
0: You do that in the water. You just skim it along. I think that's all they're going to do this time.
22: Sounds like that's going to be relatively anticlimactic.
0: Yeah. Well, it'll probably be a cool rooster tail, though.
22: Mm. It will. Later on, one more thing. She ruined the easiest part of the TV interview. And the $1,000 Minute of Mayhem later on this hour. Back in a moment, it is the Free Beer and Hot Wings Show.
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1: In about 20 minutes, the $1,000 Minute of Mayhem. 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How many group texts are you in? Like group chats or text threads? How many you got saved on your phone?
3: Consistent ones, probably five.
1: Five?
3: Yeah.
1: Kelly?
4: I mean,
1: I would expect yours to be significantly higher.
4: Yeah, probably 10.
1: Okay. Hot Wings?
5: Man, not many. This one with me and Bill and Brian, my buddies, and maybe my sisters is probably about it that I can think of.
1: Okay. I got four. Family, show, football. No, actually three. Family, show, football. That's it.
6: At least 10.
1: At least 10.
3: Because you have to have the group, but then there's the side group where you talk trash about the one person that you didn't include from the group.
1: What?
4: Freeber, you're not in that one.
5: Oh, yeah. Sorry about that one. Yeah. Oh, yeah. I have more.
1: Come again? I mean, yeah. Yeah. I remember that one.
3: By the way, my kids get the biggest kick out of the fact that the little icon for our show chat is a slice of pizza. It was a big deal when it changed from donut to pizza.
5: Donut to pizza.
3: They were like, whoa.
1: My kids did the same thing. Why is it pizza now? Well, you see, somebody didn't know how to manage it and then redid it. Yeah. One of my kids' friends mentioned that he had 63 text groups, group messages.
3: I don't even know that many people.
1: And it came up because their phone kept going, bzz,
5: that's bzz, crazy.
1: Bzz, bzz, bzz, bzz, bzz, bzz. What's going on over there? Getting a lot of texts. A couple of my group texts, my text chains are blowing up.
3: Blowing up, yeah.
1: Ugh. When people were asked, how many text chains or group chats are you in? What was the most common answer? 35% said this was their number.
4: Five or six.
1: Zero. None. Oh, wow. The most common one is 0% of people. As they point out in this, must be a wonderful, peaceful notification life.
4: People who get fussy about being in group chats, I find that really weird because you can just hide the alerts.
1: Yeah.
4: Where it doesn't pop up on your phone screen. So when you open it, you see it. Cause those are generally the same people that open up their phone and have 10,000 emails they haven't checked.
1: Right.
4: And I'm like, I don't understand why you don't just hide the alert. If you like being a part of the group message, if you're never active in it, you don't want to be a part of it, then just leave it.
1: Just leave.
4: But if you want to be active in it, but you don't want the notification, then just silence it. It's so weird to me that people get like so passionate about their hate for group text.
3: I just got added to one the other day. My brother sent a text because it was my brother and sister-in-law's anniversary. So I guess a picture popped up or something and he took a screenshot of it and sent it to me. And then like four phone numbers that I have to assume are the people that were also groomsmen in the wedding who I know, but I don't have any of their phone numbers. And I think that they've just turned that into their new group chat and maybe not realized that I was added.
1: That you're there.
3: So now I'm just kind of checking out what is going on in their lives.
1: So you're not participating. You're a voyeur.
3: Yeah, exactly. Yeah. I'm watching all of them have sex.
1: 1% of people said they have over 20 group chats. 7% said they didn't know. How do you not know?
5: I mean, I don't really know
1: the number, but
5: I only have one regular one. Like this is the only one that is
3: the active
5: active
4: for the show.
5: Yeah, like occasionally, like Bill and Brian would be like, hey, what are you guys doing in September? And then that, you know, it's a short exchange. Like, all right, let's look at the 19th. Maybe we can get together. Mm-hmm. And then it's dormant again.
1: Yeah.
5: Like,
1: now, what do you do if you get up in the morning or you're in a meeting or your phone is off or away from it for a while and you go back and your group chat has 60 new messages or something like that? Do you read every one of them?
4: Depends on the group message.
5: Yeah. Which group depends on what's going on. Yeah. Well, it also depends on what it is. I mean, I'm going to open it and see what it leads with.
4: Mm-hmm.
5: And then, you know, sometimes that's happened with this show before. Well, I'll be doing something and go, oh my God, 17 messages. Is this important or are people joke sniping?
3: Who's dead?
5: And usually it's that. What drives me crazy on those is when you've missed the joke window.
3: Yeah.
5: And you go, oh man, damn it.
4: Mm-hmm.
6: That's true. Because then you're like, I have jokes. But if you throw them in there later, it's crickets. You get nothing.
5: There have also been times, though, and I'm sure everybody else on the show does this at some point or another. I hope it's not just me. But where you start to get aggravated when it's two show members and they're having a conversation about something that doesn't pertain to anyone else. And you go, oh my God, couldn't you just do this direct?
3: Sidebar. Sidebar.
5: Sidebar this, guys. This has nothing to do with anything.
6: That's true.
5: I'm trying to take a nap.
3: Yeah. I have a male empowerment text group with two of my friends where we just comment on how each other are doing great in life and like complimenting our families and our accomplishments.
5: So you Stuart Smalley each other?
4: No.
3: Pretty much.
5: You're good enough and smart enough and doggone it, I like you.
3: Yeah, my friend Bob and my friend Ken, this is probably 2-3 years ago when we had gotten together. It was the first time we had all gotten together in years. And like we went out for dinner when I was home in New Jersey. And one of us just sent a follow-up text saying like, hey, man, that was great. We got to do that. We got to plan that for the next time. And all of us were just like, yeah, it was really good to see everybody. I'm happy everyone's doing well. And it turned into like the most wholesome group chat that I'm a part of, and we send pictures of like,
6: wait, look, more wholesome than ours.
3: Yeah, it's hard to believe, I know, but yeah, we like send pictures of, you know, the kids on vacation and look, it's our anniversary and way to go, man, I'm happy for you, you guys are doing great. It's one of the, when I see that notification pop up, I'm like, this is gonna be good news, this is gonna be a good time.
6: So it's always like, hey, something fun happened. It's never
3: it
6: like,
3: is yeah
6: you know, so-and-so did something bad.
3: Yeah, or it'll be a remember that time when we...
5: Oh, it's going to be a drag, though, if there's one day where it's like a bad diagnosis or something.
3: Yeah. I mean, really that day's coming,
5: it's
3: right?
5: going to be a bait and switch.
6: What if you get a text and before you read it, you just like, hey, Siri, write back and say, I can't wait to read this. I'm so excited. And then it's like, my leg fell off from cancer. I don't know. Hold on. My glasses timer just wore off. That's annoying.
5: What is
6: that? You can pause announcements on it for 4 hours. And in between the time I started a group text about whether or not Hot Wings is being a bitch, my 4 hours ended. And so now it's reading all the texts to me. And I'm very distracted.
5: That's karma. Right.
6: It is.
5: God's on my side.
3: That's what you get for being on the cutting edge of tech.
5: Yeah.
6: Yeah.
3: With your wearable.
6: Yeah, for being
3: bad bitch.
6: Yeah, I think you bitch. I think you meant to put that. I'm pretty sure you meant to put that in a group text that I'm not a part of.
5: Probably, yeah.
6: Can't be positive. Yeah, probably not.
5: Oh my gosh, that is funny.
6: What are the most number of texts you've woke up and missed? I think mine was like 28 or 29.
3: Oh God, I think from this show alone, I've definitely woken up to like a 35 or 40 mm-hmm. when something was going on, something
5: yeah, where
3: big
5: something
3: was happening.
5: Blowing up yeah. about mm-hmm. something, yeah.
3: Or a lot of times when we have travel issues.
6: Travel issues or a conference call that lags on.
3: Yeah.
6: That's when it goes bonkers.
3: Oh, man, those are my favorite.
5: Oh. Yeah.
7: That's why I always have my camera off in those. If we're doing the conference call from our own homes or something, yeah. I have my camera off because I don't want to see them look at my phone and then cackle.
6: That is bad.
5: See, I like it if I can do it at home and then I can do it from my laptop because I'm pretty good at typing and looking at the camera at the same time.
3: Yeah.
5: So it doesn't really look like I'm doing anything.
3: Do you remember the one call that we had with, well, I won't say who it was
6: That's
3: with.
6: That's a good idea. Yeah. I like the way you're thinking.
3: It was with somebody who's associated with our universe and they had their phone, I think, in their lap while they were driving. And we just kept sending screenshots of how they looked like a thumb because it was the least flattering angle
5: That's
3: ever.
5: That's a bad angle.
3: Yeah.
6: That is not good.
5: I've definitely done cup holder phone before.
3: Yeah.
5: That's all I got.
6: Do you think 1% of people said that if they
1: miss more than 10, they ask AI to summarize. That is lazy.
8: Jesus. No.
1: 27% said skim to get the general idea. 28% said they read every single one. It depends on the topic.
3: Yeah, I'm in between a skim and read every single one.
5: Yeah, it really does depend on what the subject matter is.
1: Are you any of you in a group chat that you'd like to get out of, but you feel guilted into and you don't want them to know, you don't want to be a part of it?
5: Not yeah, presently, one. But...
4: One.
1: You got one?
4: No, it's for a party that I can't make, but it's a big celebration, and the whole reason behind it is very sweet, and everybody's updating it, and I'm like, I've already sent my present, but if I leave this group chat, I'm going to look like such an a-hole.
1: But in reality, does it make you sort of feel like you're left out because you're not able to do it? Or you just don't care?
4: They've don't very like much them. Included me. I like them. I just can't go. So every day it's... Hey, just a reminder about this. And hey, just a reminder about that. And don't forget blah, blah, blah, and blah, blah, blah, blah, blah, blah, blah. And then people are like, I saw you the other day buying blah, blah, blah. And then you got this too. And we bought the same thing. And I'm just sitting here like, yeah, I went straight to the link that you guys provided in this message 4 weeks ago.
1: Okay, that would be annoying. That would get old.
4: Every couple days, it's like all the moms are just so excited.
5: I think in that case, I would actually make an acknowledgement and go, hey, man, I'm gonna duck out of this because every time you guys are sharing about how excited you are about this party that I can't go to, it's bumming me out. Yeah.
1: I wouldn't be offended if somebody said that.
4: Yeah.
5: But it depends on the friend group, too. Like some women or some men would be.
1: I was imagining this group.
5: Most wouldn't. Yeah, this group. Yeah. This group wouldn't be
1: wouldn't
5: at
1: matter.
5: All.
4: I've left passive aggressively before when I've realized, like, I don't like this friend group anymore. I'm like, bye, I'm out, because it gives you that notification. Mm-hmm. Or I'm like, I'm not going and hanging out with you guys anymore. You guys, because every time I'd hang out with this one particular group of friends I'm thinking of, it was always so gossipy and toxic. And I love to talk some smack for sure. But it felt mean. It wasn't like we were joking, like how we can do here in this room. And I left the group chat and I got multiple texts like, everything okay? I was like, I don't think I want to be a part of this world anymore. Yeah. But we just had somebody leave our supper club chat, which is fine. She lives an hour away and can hardly ever make it. And she told us, she's like, I love being with you guys and this is so much fun. But every time I see y'all planning every Tuesday, I just start to feel like, dang it, I'm missing out.
1: I did that with
4: totally understood
1: the basketball group chat.
4: Yeah.
1: When I used to play pickup, because it made me feel bad that I was never going to go again, or that I probably wouldn't get to go for a while. So, all right. Do any of you have unread text messages?
4: No.
1: Like that, you can't do that, right?
5: No.
1: Like I can have lots of unread emails. That doesn't bother me. But an unread text message.
5: Yeah. No.
1: I will see a text come in the car, and it's obviously one of those, like when it's on CarPlay, and it's obviously one of those where it's like an update about from a credit card company or a reminder of something. Like you have an appointment coming up where it's obviously not from someone. And I still can't resist hitting it to clear it.
3: Oh, I have
1: to get rid of the one.
5: Yeah, I have to clear it too. And I'm a person that has 68,000 unread emails.
1: Yeah. 27 on Facebook Messenger, 47,699 emails. Zero texts need to be read.
3: That's crazy that there's a difference between those, because I look at those as the same.
1: I can see that.
3: Any notification dot means I have to do something or look at something, read something.
1: That makes sense to me. You know what else makes sense? The $1,000 Minute of Mayhem. It's next. Would you like to play? Caller 10 gets to try and win the $1,000. 1-800-947-3979. Back in a moment. 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
9: 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I'm Dagwood. 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
1: This is a big fruit that grows on the ground. It's red and green. Red on the inside, green on the outside, has seeds. You spit them. It's a fruit. Hello?
2: Apple.
1: On the ground. It grows on the ground, stupid. It's green on the outside, red on the inside.
0: Now, back to your favorite idiots.
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4: Good morning.
3: Good morning, Mark. You're in sales management. What kind of sales?
4: I am wholesaling tire distribution.
3: Nice. So you sell to the tire places, yes?
4: I sell to the folks that sell the tires to the customers.
3: Yeah. Oh, okay. Okay. All right. Is that a home job or on the road all the time?
4: Well, it's sort of all of New England.
3: Oh, wow. Okay. That'll do it. And you're a really good tennis player, you told Tommy. Does that mean you someday hope to be good at pickleball?
4: Oh, no. No, I look down on pickleball.
3: I assumed you did.
5: Good man.
3: I assumed you
5: did.
3: We
5: all do.
3: Mark, you have a chance to win $1,000. You just have to answer 10 questions correctly in the 1 minute of mayhem before the buzzer sounds. If you get all 10 right before the buzzer sounds, then you will be a winner. You can pass on questions and we'll come back to it, but obviously not a ton of time for passing. Any questions?
4: No, I'm good to go.
3: Well, then we have 10 for you. Mark, your turn on the $1,000 Minute of Mayhem begins in 3, 2, 1. What was the name of David Bowie's extraterrestrial? Hold on.
1: God damn it, this thing. Sorry.
5: Tick, tick, tick, tick, tick, tick, tick, tick, tick, tick, tick, tick, tick.
1: All right, go ahead. I'll do this one.
3: Try it first.
1: This program works.
3: Okay. Your turn on the $1,000 Minute of Mayhem begins in 3, 2, 1. What was the name of David Bowie's extraterrestrial glam rock ego?
4: Ziggy Stardust.
3: What famous blind musician had the real last name of Judkins?
4: Ray Charles.
3: What large ancient Roman city was buried in volcanic ash when Mount Vesuvius erupted in 79 AD?
4: Pompeii.
3: What are pouched animals known as?
4: Marsupials.
3: Where is the land of 10,000 lakes?
4: Minnesota.
3: What type of fruit juice is used to make the drink called a fuzzy navel?
4: That would be orange juice.
3: Spell the capital of Washington State.
4: Pants.
3: What dog breed is named for the German word for snout?
4: Pug.
3: In the Foreigner song, Hot Blooded, the singer has a fever of what temperature?
4: 103.
3: What is 7 times 8 plus 4? I believe you said 60, and we'll give you that because I read pouched as poached. It's not the same word.
1: No, not totally.
3: Are you ready to score this game?
4: I want to know the capital of Washington State.
3: I bet you do. What was the name of David Bowie's extraterrestrial glam rock ego?
1: Mark said Ziggy Stardust.
3: Correct. 1 for 1. What famous blind musician has the real last name of Judkins?
1: Mark said Ray Charles.
3: Incorrect. Any other guesses?
6: Stevie Wonder.
3: Wonder. Stevie Wonder. What large ancient Roman city was buried in volcanic ash when Mount Vesuvius erupted in 79 AD?
1: Mark said Pompeii.
3: Correct. What are pouched animals known as?
1: Mark said marsupials.
3: Correct. Where's the land of 10,000 lakes?
1: Mark said Minnesota.
3: Correct. What type of fruit juice is used to make the drink the fuzzy navel?
1: Mark said Orenthal James O.J. orange juice.
3: Spell the capital of Washington State.
1: Mark said pass.
3: Anyone?
5: Steve.
3: Steve.
5: O-L-Y-M-P-I-A.
3: Correct. Olympia.
1: Yeah. Olympia.
3: This one's fun. What dog breed is named for the German word for snout?
5: Steve.
1: Mark said pug.
3: Pug. Doesn't sound like a German word, but I don't know. Steve.
2: Pug.
5: Schnauzer.
3: Schnauzer. In the Foreigner song, Hot Blooded, the singer has a fever of what temperature?
1: Mark said 103.
3: Correct.
5: He doesn't what get is credit. He didn't sing it.
3: 7 times 8 plus 4.
1: Mark said 60.
3: Correct. How many did he get?
1: With that, Mark got 7.
3: 7.
5: Pretty good.
3: Not bad, Mark.
4: Well, thank you. I appreciate it. It was fun.
3: Well, you don't have to be mad.
4: Okay. I'm just mad at the state of Washington. I should have known that.
3: But, right. They're mad at you, too. Thank you, Mark.
1: Yeah, appreciate you left out.
3: It happens. A game is hard. How many times hard. When we played do you think you would have won?
1: A handful.
3: Our friend of the show, John, has a running count, and I believe it's 18. 18 times.
5: I think so, yeah. Yeah, he texted a couple weeks ago saying he'd rung up another one that day.
3: So if he ever gets through, hang up on him.
5: Yeah.
3: Immediately. Mm-hmm. We all have those house projects that you enjoy doing, and then most of them that you're like, I'll kick that down the list for a while. Cleaning out the gutters is normally moved to the very last spot because it sucks. 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
3: 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Still embarrassing. 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
16: What do we learn in just a moment? First, one more thing. If you've ever had the opportunity to be interviewed for the TV news, there's something they, in my experience at least, they always do. I think it's part of their training, and that is after they get some sound or some video of you, they will ask you to say your name

0: and then spell your name
1: yes
0: on the video so that they can make sure they get it right.
1: Right.
0: It's a pretty straightforward request.
1: Yeah, that's standard.
0: But a lot of times if you're getting interviewed on television, you're probably not used to it. There's a first time for you to be asked that. And if you don't hear it right, it could happen like this from Australia.
2: Last name, please.
3: Erica O'Donnell.
2: And can you spell first and last?
3: F-I-R-S-T-L-A-S-T.
4: What? Oh my gosh.
2: I meant your first and last name.
5: She spelled first and last.
0: Yes.
5: So she spelled F-I-R-S-T-L-A-S-T.
4: I was like, what did she say?
1: Spell first and last.
4: I could not tell with her accent.
0: When you hear it, you're like, oh, I can see the way he said it. I can see why she thought that.
5: Yeah. One more time.
2: But name, please.
3: Erica O'Donnell.
2: And can you spell first and last?
3: F-I-R-S-T-L-A-S-T.
0: And she starts laughing, but she doesn't know why she's laughing.
1: Oh,
0: she's laughing because he's laughing.
1: Right.
2: I meant your first and last name.
0: It's an honest mistake, but you'd feel dumb.
1: You would feel so stupid.
0: And then you'd be like, hey, TV station, thanks for releasing that part.
1: Yeah.
0: Thanks a lot.
4: Have to show it.
1: But yes, that's the news.
0: But if you're going to have something you did that's silly go viral online, that's pretty good.
4: Yeah.
0: Like that's.
4: That's horrible.
1: Definitely. Yeah.
0: Right?
1: It'd be way worse.
0: Yeah, for sure. What did we learn today? Tommy, what did you learn?
6: Yeah, it's known that Hot Wings will never apologize for eating kitty.
0: Maitland, what did you learn?
7: I learned Applebee's started with a busted flugelhorn in a dream.
0: Steve.
5: Very similar. Applebee's started with a bent flugelhorn and a little ground beef.
7: Oh, yeah.
0: Kelly.
4: I learned that Greggy's woot shoot is a riot.
0: Hot Wings, what did you learn?
1: I learned that Steve refused to give his tip to Keith Sweat.
0: Did. Keith's still sad at his sweat hotel.
1: Yeah.
0: All right. That's all. It is the Free Beer and Hot Wings Show.
8: 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We are...

Some people paint. Others yell at referees on TV while sitting on the couch in gym shorts. We just do this. 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

Deftones and Infinite Source on 102.9 The Buzz, Nashville's rock station. 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

0: I'll take it, Bush. We come down on 102.9 The Buzz, Nashville's rock station. What up, man? Roman in here with you, broadcasting live from the Gibson Garage Studios. More Social Distortion tickets coming your way today, as well as good times. So we'll do that, play some jams here in a bit on 102.9 The Buzz. 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

Yeah, I like it. Foos on 102.9 The Buzz. Times like these, August 15th, Nissan Stadium. You, me, your grandmother, we're all going to have a good time. Either there or Louder Than Life at Pantera. 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

Bad Omens, Like a Villain on 102.9 The Buzz. One of the few shows they're playing this year, Incarceration, goes down this weekend. Maybe worth the trip to see them while we roll to Alice in Chains. 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
1: 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Look, just because I can't get tickets to the Sphere doesn't mean I can't blare that song and pretend I'm there, okay? I gotta go clean up now. You got some Rage Against the Machine on 102.9 The Buzz.

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Five Finger Death Punch there with Eye of the Storm on 102.9 The Buzz. If you want a physical copy, you got to wait until September, but that's all right. Good things take longer, if you know what I mean. Breaking Benjamin, Diary of Jane for you now.

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0: 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What up, man? Roman in here, broadcasting live from the Gibson Garage Studios. Good to be along for the ride for you for most of the week. We're going to have ourselves a good time. When we come back, I'm going to throw STP your way. Why not? It's Vaseline here in a sec on 102.9 The Buzz.
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Just when I thought Papa Roach couldn't get any cooler than they're on the NASCAR 26 soundtrack, so I'll be blaring that later. Here's Even If It Kills Me on 102.9 The Buzz.

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1: Say it ain't so. I'm going to tune down the buzz. 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Atticus isn't here. Yeah, I don't know where he is, actually. I've been calling him. 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

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Not far out, by the way, from some Social Distortion tickets for you. That's coming to tickets at noon in a little bit. It's not noon yet. 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

November 1st at Bridgestone Arena. 3 days. 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Definitely not while I'm at the show. I don't want to go home. I want to be there. Well, maybe you want to be there, too. 1029thebuzz.com to win free stuff. Got a shot for you to win tickets over there while we'll go to Blair.

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0: 1029 on the Buzz, Nashville's rock station. 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Social Distortion at the Pinnacle on August 31st. 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

Offspring on 102.9 The Buzz. Did I read this right? That John Waters, the actor, he was in like Hairspray. He went to a Nine Inch Nails show just to look at the audience. And at first I thought that was weird. And then I realized that's probably something I would do. Here's Head Like a Hole for you now on 102.9 The Buzz.

102.9 on the buzz of a theory of a dead man. Well, the Bigfoot rumors continue. Apparently, a woman in California earlier this month said she spotted an 8-foot-tall, reddish-brown creature with unusually long arms. I know you're thinking, no, I haven't been to California recently. Thank you very much. Must be something else. Here's Allison Chains, Heaven Beside You on 102.9 on the buzz.

0: Finger 11 getting it done with Paralyzer on 102.9 The Buzz. Roman in here with you broadcasting live. I'm getting it done for Atticus. His show presented by Busy Bee Plumbing, Heating, and Air Conditioning, home of the $99 yearly Beehive membership, where the buzz is always about great service. We all love AC/DC. 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

I like it a lot. AC/DC on 102.9 The Buzz. Hopefully you're headed up to Louder Than Life. If you're not, this might help. Tool is one of your headliners. If you don't have tickets yet, you can get those at 102.9thebuzz.com while you jam so

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Breaking Benjamin, Something Wicked on 102.9 The Buzz. I enjoyed that. I'm also going to enjoy the 3 Days Grace show. I Prevail is opening, by the way. We still got those tickets. 102.9 The Buzz. 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

0: 10 years with Wasteland on Nashville's Rock Station 102.9 The Buzz. Roman in here broadcasting live from the Gibson Garage Studios. Hey, congrats to our winner last hour who won Social Distortion tickets. We're going to do that a lot more tomorrow, as well as some other awesome tickets for Take Our Tickets Thursday. But right now it's Wednesday and we got to rock. We'll be back in a moment on 102.9 The Buzz.
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Cena on the bus. 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At least I'm getting paid like the DoorDash driver. 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

I don't know if you've checked the calendar, but the show calendar is getting pretty packed for October. Five Finger Death Punch is also rolling into town. There they were with Eye of the Storm, some of their latest jams. Hear it live by getting your tickets, 1029thebuzz.com. Going to Collective Soul. Yeah.

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0: Always one of my favorites, 1979 from the Mighty Smashing Pumpkins on 102.9 The Buzz. What up, man? Roman in here broadcasting live from the Gibson Garage Studios. My final hour. That means shenanigans will be afoot. Hang around for that and some My Chemical Romance here in a sec on 102.9 The Buzz.
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I cannot figure out what it is. 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

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Man, I know it's Wednesday and we got a lot of Wednesday left, but we're doing Limp Bizkit tickets tomorrow for Take Our Tickets Thursday. That's rad. I'm just saying, that's rad. Rolling the Blind Melon now. No Rain on 102.9 The Buzz.

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0: Zombie of Rob there with Dragula on 102.9 The Buzz, Nashville's rock station. Roman in here with you, holding it down for Chris Atticus. 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When we come back, Smith of Arrow.
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Aerosmith, Ragdoll on 102.9 The Buzz, Nashville's rock station. Listen, back in the day, if you didn't make the top eight on MySpace, it wasn't the end of the world. 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That's all we're getting at here. 102.9TheBuzz.com. 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

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Thank you. 1029

Froman here taking off. I'll catch you guys tomorrow for Takeout Tickets Thursday. In the meantime, Haley St. John coming your way with a lot of good stuff, including more chances to win. So hang around for that. I'll catch you tomorrow, leaving you with the Chili Peppers on the other side. Y'all take it easy. Peace.

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We are

0: 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Yeah. It's Haley. Maybe you haven't noticed anything, but in case you notice anything weird with the station today, it's totally fine. We got struck by lightning last night. We literally got struck by lightning last night, and it took out all kinds of things that we rely on a daily basis to keep the station up and running. So bear with us. This is a first, and if you hear Ride the Lightning once or twice on the playlist, then that was on purpose. It fits the bill. It's 1029 The Buzz.
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2: 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We evolved, but some of them didn't. 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

Metallica on Nashville's Rock Station, 102.9 The Buzz. Dude, I seriously need to stop following Gibson on everything. It's Haley. It's because they just revived this super rare 1971 Flying V medallion. It's a guitar prized by Kirk Hammett. And I have no business owning one of these things. I feel like I can barely afford to look at it. Ozzy, now on 102.9 The Buzz.

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And dude, how was that Evanescence show already a month ago? Like, I feel like I just got back from it. What's the trick to slowing down time? 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

Nothing Bad, new stuff, Something Wicked on Nashville's Rock Station 102.9 The Buzz. It's Haley. I'm live in the Gibson Garage Studios. I messed up. Was it last year, 2 years ago, Breaking Benjamin was here with Stained at Bridgestone Arena. Yeah, I was like sitting way up top somewhere. Next time Breaking Ben comes to town, put me in the pit. The closer the better. My old lady knees can handle it for a night. I swear. Smashing Pumpkins on 102.9 The Buzz.

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0: 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Hey, it's Haley.
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0: Next is 60 minutes of nonstop rock here in the next 10 minutes or so. And the band that's going to kick off 60 minutes of nonstop rock used to be a band called The Nothing. And I'm sorry, what a goofy name for a band. The Nothing? I'm glad they settled on a different band name, because the debut track from them is going to kick things off here in the next 10 on 102.9 The Buzz. Be right back.
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Yeah, CrossFade is a much better band name than the Nothing. 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CrossFade Cold. 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Hey, it's Haley. I hope you haven't forgotten that I'm getting you into a sold out show this week. November 7th at The Truth is a ways away, but dang, things already sold out. 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

Dude, one of the best shows I've been to all year. Oh my God, Bring Me the Horizon. It's Nashville's rock station, 102.9 The Buzz. It's Haley. Speaking of concerts, I want to get you into a sold-out show this November. It's November 7th at The Truth with Motionless in White. It's easy. 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And I'll text you right back here in a minute if you win. Hope it's you. Good luck.

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It's Haley. It took me a minute, but I finally got to texting my winner for those motionless and white tickets. 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Mother.

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Hey, it's Haley. People are really starting to freak out over this cyclosporiasis outbreak, aren't they? Vegetables. Apparently lettuce is the main threat. Health tip. You know what we would never have this issue with? A can of beer, a box of donuts, a bag of chips, sleeve of Oreos, bottle of Jack Daniels. 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

5, Finger Death Punch on Nashville's Rock Station, 102.9 The Buzz, their latest. It's so good. Eye of the Storm. It's Haley. I'm live in the Gibson Garage Studios. Hey, submissions and voting are both underway for The Buzz's Top 8. My Chemical Romance tickets up for grabs. 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It's all thanks to Pickers Vodka. 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

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We are

0: minutes of nonstop rock. I would keep going if I had it my way. Trust me. It's Haley. It's Nashville's Rock Station, 102.9 The Buzz. 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How's the station sounding? Are we sounding okay? In case you missed it earlier, we literally got struck by lightning last night, and it messed all kinds of things up. We've literally been thunderstruck, and we're going to wear that like a badge of honor from this point on. Next is Mosh Pit. Three songs coming at you. Win my Jimmy Eat World tickets. That's on tap here in the next 10 minutes on 102.9 The Buzz. 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

0: 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You ever been in a mosh pit and had no idea what just hit you? 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Because we're about to smash three songs at once. 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
1: Mosh Pit is thanks to Law Tigers, Tennessee's motorcycle lawyers. Three songs coming at you all at the exact same time. It's going to be a mess, but it could pay off because I've got tickets up for grabs to Jimmy Eat World November 12th at The Truth. Guess my three songs, win my tickets. Here you go.

0: right. 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

0: All right, Buzz, you got all three?
1: Yeah, is it Loser by Beck, Rooster by Alice in Chains, and Rally, Bulls on Parade by Rage Against the Machine?
0: Well, that was quick. What's your name, man?
1: All right, this is Dustin.
0: Hey, Dustin, where are you at today?
1: Hermitage.
0: Nice job, man. You got those Jimmy Eat World tickets for November 12th at The Truth.
1: So cool. Thank you.
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KHJ on Nashville's Rock Station, 1029 The Buzz. It's Haley. We have officially been thunderstruck. Like, lightning actually hit 1029 The Buzz last night for the first time, I'm pretty sure, ever. Trust me, my imagination has been running wild ever since. Like, we need t-shirts made. We need a plaque. We need a sign out front like it's a freaking Nashville landmark now. So if the station sounds a little off, don't worry. We're working on it. King Nothing on 1029 The Buzz.

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0: 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Hey, it's Haley. I'm looking at it right now. The Buzz's Top 8 contest is wide open, ready for your submissions and your votes. Somebody, actually eight somebodies, are going to win My Chemical Romance tickets. Eight pairs of tickets up for grabs. 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If you do that, you're winning My Chemical Romance tickets. 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

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Hey, it's Haley. I'm seeing a lot of people freaking out real good over this cyclosporiasis outbreak. Like, can you believe we're actually living in a time where it's considered safer to eat donuts than lettuce? Donuts would never do that to us. 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

0: POD. It's Haley. I'm live in the Gibson Garage Studios. I cannot believe I completely forgot to mention this to you. 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

Nashville's Rock Station, 1029 The Buzz. Like I was saying, take our tickets. Thursday is going to be huge tomorrow. Are you ready? It's Haley. We have Limp Bizkit tickets tomorrow. The October 11th show. That's a Sunday night. So listen tomorrow, win our tickets, and might want to ask the day off work the next day. If I were you, be listening to win all day tomorrow on 1029 The Buzz. You let me.

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